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So Casemiro with a header. Now a right foot in swinger. Segovia again. Casemiro goal! Making his mark in pink. Casemiro! He needed that one. A position change. Gets him in the back of the net. First goal in pink. 19th minute. 1-0. Inter Miami. Casemiro!

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0: So Casemiro scoring his first goal in pink. And boy, I think he needed that for confidence. And I think Inter Miami needed a little bit of that too. They tried playing him in the midfielder role. They tried playing him in the Busquets role. Maybe Casemiro might find a home at the center back position after all, because he's in the back of the net. 1-0 to the good. And Inter Miami immediately winning it off of the kickoff, and now Suarez on it. Suarez looking near side to Paul. Intercepted by Noah Street. Montreal's on it in their half. But again, that was the first goal of Casemiro's Inter Miami tenure. We've seen him be very dangerous in that box historically for Real Madrid and Manchester United. And Yannick Bright playing his socks off. Two tackles, but sadly, Inter Miami unable to get the ball after he dispossessed two different Montreal players. Going to ground is Fabian Herbers, or rather Dawid Bugay, and it'll be a free kick for Montreal. 22nd minute, 1-0, Inter Miami and Montreal. But again, Inter Miami cashing in on set pieces. Coming into the match, Inter Miami ranked third in the Eastern Conference for corner kicks. They have drawn 116 total, which is roughly 5.5 per game. Inter Miami, doggone, getting 6 corners a game. But folks, to me as well, it seems like Yannick Bright is playing that box-to-box role that he played before the international break, and really that he played when Inter Miami won 27 out of 30 games. So maybe the Herons did find something tactically as Bertarame with a good slide tackle going to ground. That was against Luca Patrasso. Blasted it right past the byline, and it'll be a goal kick for Thomas Gellier. Again, Gellier, the goalkeeper for Montreal tonight. Nearside touchline, this is Patrasso for Montreal. Piet to Matty Longstaff. Again, Matty Longstaff, the former Newcastle United player. And for those of you that follow the Premier League, Newcastle United shouldn't really come as a shock, but it was a shock beating the Spurs 2-0 today. At Tottenham Hotspur Stadium, too, I may add.

There's Prince Owusu, and that one a turnover. Trying to get there is Yannick Bright. It'll be a throw-in on the near side. 24th minute, Inter-Miami up 1-0. The goal scorer, Casemiro, a header off of a Telasco Segovia assist from the corner. And he actually puts two near Gillier's goal. The first one hit the post, deflected out for a corner again, and then the second time, Casemiro able to make a pay. Again, that is Casemiro's first goal in pink. He's playing a new position tonight in center back. It's him and Maxi Falcone in the central defense tonight. 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And if you're here at New Bank Stadium before the game, make sure you test out the F1 experience with Audi. You got the whole thing, the car and the experience. A lot of fun, folks. I had the best lap, and it is still there. So try to beat Mike Rizzo's best lap at New Bank Stadium. DePaul to Lionel Messi. Messi, near side touchline. Inching towards the box. Leo, pass to Suarez, and Suarez tried to find it to DePaul. It's leaking out from Montreal, but Yannick Bright able to win it back, and here's Ian Frey. Now Segovia. Segovia right outside the midfield circle. Bertrame dispossessed by Matty Longstaff, and going forward now is Prince Owusu. And off of his lines is St. Clair. He's got to get back. What is he doing? And oh, my Lord. St. Clair on the near side, deflecting out of bounds. We've seen a couple of horror stories for Inter Miami and net this season. I apologize, folks, for maybe getting on my horse a little bit too early there. But St. Clair came off of his lines to the point where he was defending Prince Owusu on the near side touchline, and thankfully he was able to dispossess him and send it out of bounds. Whew. Now Gillier, Montreal going to reset all the way back to their box. Gillier. Here is Longstaff. Once again, if you're listening on our YouTube stream too, we appreciate all of you. That's at ESPN West Palm FC. Janet, Killaman, all my people in the chat, I appreciate all of you. Leave a comment, subscribe. That's at ESPN West Palm FC. You can listen to every single game there. We got a graphic up as well saying the time, who scored, what the score is. ESPN West Palm FC on YouTube. Far side, Montreal in Inter Miami staff. Here's Matty Longstaff. Longstaff. Now to Bugay. A big switch by Bugay. He's looking for Patrasso and or Herbers. And that one gets to Patrasso on the near side. Now up with the attack is Brian Vera. So Montreal bringing some players forward. Every single defender past midfield at this point. Trying to probe. Trying to get to that lower block. That final third. Lower third. Big switch to the near side. Patrasso. Inter Miami form defensively looking good. Hope it's not the announcer's curse. Here's Herbers with the run. Now Patrasso. Near side touchline. Cross into the box. Owusu with a header, and Falcone able to clear it away. Owusu put a header on and went to the feet of Henadil Sinchuk, the Ukrainian, but Falcone able to clear his line. And actually, that was Noah Street who almost got that on the rebound of the Owusu header. But Montreal still on it. They get it past midfield. 28th minute, 1-0 Inter Miami with the Casemiro header goal off of a corner, assisted by Segovia being the difference. There's Neal. Now Bugay. It's been a wet day here in South Florida and Miami. Thankfully, the rain has let up. And now a foul. It'll go against Casemiro. Almost touching that far side on a free kick. That far side touchline right outside of Inter Miami's box. So it could be an opportunity here coming up.
Yannick Bright tonight, 30 passes total compared to Samuel Fietz's 16. Inter Miami has enjoyed the ball most of the time. Now standing over a free kick, two Montreal players, and they're going to go short. And now Elio Araguin, head referee, going to blow his whistle, saying Montreal went a little too quick. They tried going short. Now standing over this is Sinchuk and Herbers. And now Falcone goes to ground. Bit of roughhousery in the box. Some chump change baloney garbage, as some would say, by Montreal. Vera having a conversation with Falcone, or rather Araguin having a conversation with Vera, the center back for Montreal, and obviously Maxi. 30th minute, 1-0 Inter Miami on top. We're still awaiting this free kick from the far side touchline. Herbers and Sinchuk. Herbers to Sinchuk. Sinchuk left foot, looking for somebody back stick. Dane St. Clair catches it, grasps it, and now Inter Miami will try to reset. Montreal still with a lot of players forward. Now they call off the dogs. Falcone, get it to St. Clair. Reserves tonight from Montreal: Dinkota, Morara, Ben Bonito, Pasquale, Amara, Alhamani, and Abagalista. Inter Miami looked like they turned it over. Now a bit of popcorn with the ball. Headed by Piet. Now Matty Longstaff. Back to Piet. Two-man, two-ball, Piet and Longstaff. Longstaff going forward. Leaves to Paul in his wake. Right foot, basket pass, Owusu. Headed down. Now St. Clair catches it. Owusu headed it down to Sinchuk. Sinchuk trying to put a header on target himself. And St. Clair able to grab it. And it looked like maybe Sinchuk was looking back stick to Herbers. But now Inter Miami on it in Montreal's half. Far side touchline, Allen. Segovia. Here's Yannick Bright right outside the midfield circle in Montreal's half. Suarez tried one time at a Lionel Messi. Cut out. Montreal on it in their half. Going forward. Big pass to Prince Owusu. Good hold up play by Owusu. Now near side touchline. Street. Street cutting in. Street still on it. One by Segovia. Good job there by Telasco. And now Maxi Falcone on the ground, holding his throat. Right at midfield. Checking up on him. His head referee, Elio Araguin. And Owusu brought him to ground on that hold-up play I was talking about. Very physical play with him and Maxi, two physical players. Both teams going to take this chance to shower with some water and get a guzzle as they check on Falcone. And Araguin say, hey, this isn't a hydration play. Let's roll. Again, Inter Miami been very dominant against Montreal. Winning their last fixture July 25th. 1-0. The Suarez PK being the difference. They've won four straight meetings with Montreal, including that 1-0 victory. Our Herons' only longer regular season win streak against a single opponent was a five-game run against Toronto FC from 2021 to 2022. So keep that in mind. And this is a Montreal team that only has one win in their last 10 regular season wins.
or season games. And now a foul. Arriguin blowing his whistle. He's reaching for his pocket, and that is a card. And it's going to go on Owusu, I believe. I'm going to wait for it. Or actually, no, it's going to be Fabian Erbers. And Arriguin, I remember, had a couple of conversations with Erbers about challenges earlier, being true to his word. And then he's going to put him in the good book. A booking in the 34th minute. 1-0 Inter Miami on top of Montreal. Casemiro's header goal off of an assisted corner by Telasco Segovia, the difference. So Segovia and Casemiro linking up for the only score of the game. Lionel Messi went off the woodwork and off the bar in the 8th minute. And Montreal really has done nothing offensively. They've been trying to get Prince Owusu with the long ball and the deep through ball on the counter. They have one total shot and three touches in the box total tonight. And that's a turnover by Noah Allen on the far side, trying to win it back is Bertrame. And Bertrame taking the savvy veteran Samuel Piet to the ground. Free kick. 35th minute, 1-0 Inter Miami on top. Two bookings, Fabian Erbers and Ian Frey. Far side now, Sinchuk. Back to Biet, and now ball won by Bertrame. Suarez tried playing Bertrame. Couldn't link up on that. And now Montreal on it in Inter Miami's half. Patrasso back to the far side. Sinchuk pass in, looking for Owusu, nobody home. And getting it now on the far side. Street, shot by Erbers, and a goal! Right outside the penalty arc, Fabian Erbers. An oopsie on the Inter Miami defensive back line. Marking an issue, and Erbers makes him pay. So it was an initial ball into Owusu. Owusu got none of it. The ball rolled all the way to the near side, and Street made a pass to Fabian Erbers, and again, marking an issue. Erbers, unmarked, dribbled it to the penalty arc, let it rip, 1-0. St. Clair, a stone statue, not moving on it, apparently wasn't ready. But again, Erbers, no one marked him, and St. Clair, like, I guess he wasn't looking to go right, but again, goalkeeping issues and marking issues for our Herons. 37th minute, 1-1, Inter Miami and Montreal.

So we restart. Again, if you're just joining us, this is your Inter-Miami Radio Network, Mike Rizzo, voice of the Herons on the call. To my left, my OG on-site producer, Oscar Gonzalez, our frequency coordinator, Paul Adams, our assistant producer, Santi Rodriguez, back at the City Place Studios in downtown West Palm Beach, keeping us up over the air, giving us our highlights, our good guy, Cade Chumslin. 1-1 your score. 38th minute now. It was a header goal by Casemiro, assisted from Segovia off of a corner, and then just a brain fart defensively on our Herons. And now Lionel Messi playing in. Frey, a dangerous tackle! And I thought maybe red, but it's a yellow. Noah Street getting a yellow card on Ian Frey. But again, on the Montreal goal, no one marking Fabian Herbers. Herbers took one dribble and had a low driven shot, and I think Dean Sinclair's got to be better on that attempt as well. But Inter Miami's got a long way to go here. We're very early in the game, 38th minute. And this will be a dangerous free kick right outside of the box on the near side. It'll be a left foot in swinger for Lionel Messi. He's right outside of that right angle. Call it 3-4-ish yards right outside of the left box right angle. Left foot in swinger in the 39th minute. He could even go for goal. Maybe try that near side Aguilier. Messi approaches, shot, and a goal! It could be an own goal, but Lionel Messi puts Inter Miami ahead! Gillier looking to the sky, wanting answers. He's got none. The greatest player of all time strikes again. 2-1, Inter Miami. Always a dangerous opportunity with Lionel Messi from a free kick. Trying to get a leg on it was Luca Patrasso. And messed up the trajectory of goalkeeper Gillier. And the ball rolled into the back of the net. Rather whacked by Thomas Gillier. Again, we'll have to wait and see what they're going to rule it. An own goal, a free kick goal. I think it's going to be an own goal. Still TBD on my statistics sheet. But 2-1, Herons on top. So that did not take long, folks. 2 minutes later, Inter Miami strikes back. On the ground is Fabian Herbers. Messi chants erupt at New Bank Stadium. And they will count that to Lionel Messi. Another goal to the tally of Lionel Messi. Again, trying to get a leg on it was Patrasso at the time. I was a little worried about it. And now Montreal trying to set up shop in Inter Miami's half. 41st minute, 2-1, Inter Miami on top. Near side touchline, Longstaff. Here's Patrasso. Patrasso cutting into the box. Falcone goes to ground and wins it. Segovia trying to leak Rodrigo De Paul out. And that one won by Montreal. Piet. Near side Longstaff. Patrasso. Street. Street looking for Owusu on the back stick, headed away by Casemiro. Patrame. With a good skill of the ball, able to put it down. Suarez passes Lionel Messi on the near side. Messi, acres of space, plays on Bertrame. Bertrame shot, and he got it all wrong, but it could be a corner. We're waiting, and no, it is a goal kick. So Bertrame getting the opportunity all wrong with that right foot.

Long snap, near side to Street. Street is looking for Patrasso, and then Falcone wins it. Now to St. Clair to reset. Here's Bright.

Now near side Frey. One time pass to Messi. Messi cutting in, leaving defenders in his wake. Leo Messi shot! And that one hit the side netting and fooled the crowd. The crowd thought that one went into the back of the net. But Lionel Messi in prime form. Just had a free kick goal and left about three defenders in his wake. Those Longstaff and Herbers who got caught. And Messi put a left foot on again, hit the side netting. Bit of an optical illusion, myself included. I had to wait. On Inter Miami, threatening 44th minute. 2-1, our Herons on top. Casemiro and Lionel Messi, the goal scorers.

0: Herbers put one in the back of the net for Montreal. And now Casemiro winning it on the far side. He goes to the ground and a foul. That referee, Elio Araguin, blowing his whistle. And Casemiro getting up off the ground now. Again, your reserves, Facundo Mora, Fabrizio Caicedo, David Aishala, Daniel Pinter, Preston Palambic, Abadi Arita, and Shaw for your Herons. And a plethora of subs for Montreal tonight as well. 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And Prince Owusu put the cart before the horse as he got held up. Now Lionel Messi in the box. Messi turns, still on it, Leo! And a deflected shot will be a corner kick. 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Will be a left foot inswinger for Lionel Messi. A right-sided corner and a left foot inswinger. Again, I gotta mention, haven't seen the Olympicos, and now as I say that, he goes short to DePaul. Messi serviced into the back stick, and a little too much mustard on that. And it'll be a goal kick. 46 minutes. We're 1 minute into four allotted minutes of extra time presented by Audi. Casemiro and Messi, the goal scorers. Herbers, the goal scorer for Montreal, Inter Miami up 2-1. Montreal, the second worst team in the Eastern Conference at 14th. Our Herons, the second best team in the Eastern Conference. Miami looking to make it five straight versus Montreal as Montreal with a couple of opportunities on that far side, but Casemiro smartly won it. Nutmegs, Sinchuk, and now Noah Allen. Here's Suarez. Montreal a little spread thin defensively. They had a lot of players up. Now Messi past midfield, and he'll slow things down to Bright. Suarez to Messi. Messi cuts in, and a nice pass in the box! Noah Allen! And at the sliding tackle by the goalkeeper, Gillier, Allen got that all wrong. What a pass by Lionel Messi. Allen took a weird touch, the best way I could describe it, a weird touch there. It wasn't an elephant touch, a weird touch. Was unable to do anything with the opportunity. Now here's Street cutting in towards the penalty arc. Frey trying to win the ball. Now Casemiro clears it away. Getting the ball in their own half. Montreal with Jalen Neal. Now to the near side. Patrasso cross back stick. Owusu! Over the bar and to the left of St. Clair's net will be a goal kick. 48th minute, Inter Miami 2, Montreal 1. We're 3 minutes into the allotted 4 minutes of extra time. St. Clair will boot it deep. And now Lionel Messi with acres of space cutting into the penalty arc. Leo's shot deflected. And here's Segovia. Far side now. To the box. Noah Allen. And Allen another bad touch. And that one deflected out of bounds by Montreal. And now there is the halftime whistle. Your halftime score, 2-1. Inter Miami on top of Montreal. Your goal scorers, Casemiro and Lionel Messi. Bobby and Herbers, the goal scorer for Montreal. We'll break it all down on the halftime show coming up next. Kate Chumslin got the highlights for us. This is your Inter Miami Radio Network.
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1: Grainger knows when you're a procurement manager for an office park, you're not managing.

0: Gonzalez. He's working on a visa. He's unavailable for tonight's game. Guillermo Hoyos suspended for getting the team out onto the pitch too late at a halftime. So Rafael Perez, the manager tonight. But listen, Inter Miami's look good. 2-1, Casemiro goal, Messi goal, and the only goal for CF Montreal is Erbers. Let's get to our highlights immediately. Once again, my guy Kate Chumson back at the City Place Studios cutting it up. Casemiro with a header goal, 20th minute, 1-0. So Casemiro with a header, now a right foot in swinger, Segovia again, Casemiro goal! Making his mark in pink, Casemiro! So Casemiro finding his form. He's playing center back tonight again. As we all know, my European team is Manchester United. I've watched too many matches of Casemiro. I've never seen him play center back, folks, but it's working tonight for Inter Miami. Lionel Messi, Fabian Erbers tying things up for Montreal in the 37th minute. Getting it now on the far side. Street. Shot by Erbers and a goal! Right outside the penalty arc! Fabian Erbers! An oopsie on the Inter Miami defensive back line. Yeah, nobody marking Erbers. Wide open, one dribble to the penalty arc and then putting a shot on. And I think St. Clair has to do better as the goalkeeper, but neither here nor there. 1-1 in the 37th. And then Lionel Messi not taking long to break the tie. 40th minute, 2-1 to our Herons. Maybe try that near side of Gillier. Messi approaches, shot, and a goal! It could be an own goal, but Lionel Messi puts Inter Miami ahead. Gillier looking to the sky, wanting answers. He's got none. The greatest player of all time strikes again. So Lionel Messi, 2-1, and that's how we are right now. Let's take our first time out of the halftime show on your Inter Miami radio network.
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3: 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Now let's get to the pitch. Here's Mike Rizzo.
4: Inter Miami dominating possession, 57% to 43. XG, 0.89 to Montreal's 0.12. Inter Miami, 10 total shots to Montreal's 3. 3 on target for the Herons, 2 on target for Montreal. 9 touches to 6. 2 big chances to 0. So Inter Miami on the stat sheet dominating the game. But the defensive lapse, I'll call it, and the Erbers goal has Montreal on the board, but thankfully Inter Miami up 2-1. All right, bookings in the game. Ian Frey with a yellow card. Erbers with the yellow card. Facundo Mora could possibly come on for Ian Frey at right back. Keep an eye on that. And there are a plethora of midfielders that could sub on for Erbers and Montreal. Got to take our second time out of the halftime show. Coming up next is going to be kickoff of the second half on your Inter Miami Radio Network.
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0: ESPN 106.3. Let's get back to the pitch. Here's Mike Rizzo.
1: 2-1, your score. No substitutions for both teams as we await the kickoff with Prince Owusu of the second half. And we are underway here at New Bank Stadium in the second half. 2-1, your score. Again, Lionel Messi, a goal scorer. Casemiro, a goal scorer. And Erbers, a goal scorer for Montreal. And now we have a long through ball immediately. Owusu on it in the box for Montreal. He stutter steps and now gets a pass to the far side, and Montreal will reset. And heading it into the box and into some trouble possibly. But Dane St. Clair there to grasp it. And now, Inter Miami going to play on in the defense. But again, if you're just joining us, this is your Inter Miami Radio Network. Mike Rizzo, myself, voice of the Inter Miami Herons. To my left, my OG on-site producer, Oscar Gonzalez. Paul Adams, our frequency coordinator. Santi Rodriguez, our assistant producer in the booth as well. And back at the City Place Studios is Kate Chumslin, as Inter Miami really struggling to get out of their own half right now. Falcone, an almost disaster in the box. Casemiro now switching his fields. This is Rodrigo to Paul on the far side. DePaul gets it past midfield to Messi. Back to DePaul. DePaul dribbles in. Now to Messi again. Two-man, two-ball. Messi and DePaul. Back to Messi. And a good one-time pass to Suarez, but just a little too far ahead of Lionel Messi. And Gillier able to grab it for Montreal. 47th minute, 2 minutes into the second half. Now Montreal trying to push that ball forward. This is Matty Longstaff. Piet. Now a big switch to the near side. And on it now is Erbers. And that one deflected out of bounds by Noah Allen will be a throw-in. And a pass in. Smartly won by Rodrigo DePaul, but DePaul's pass off target. Montreal able to grab possession, actually fighting on that far side is Allen, but he spits it away. Now Piet to the far side. Street. 48th minute, 2-1 Inter Miami on top of Montreal. Montreal is probing outside of Inter Miami's lower block. And a cross in to the back stick, headed away by Frey. It's a good ball by Herbers. And now, head referee, Elio Araguin, is going to have a conversation with DePaul. And this could be a possible free kick. Or no, it's going to be a drop ball, because there's a handball outside of the box by Montreal. And that's what DePaul was asking for. Oh, Casemiro on it. Near side touchline, Noah Allen. Allen, left foot. Big through ball pass looking for Suarez. Neal heads it away from Montreal, and now he's back on it. To the far side now, Montreal. They're in Inter Miami's half, trying to set up shop again on the lower block. Big far side pass, Petrasso. Petrasso now to Prince Owusu. Owusu was looking for a big switch pass. Smartly won by Allen. Allen will deflect it off of Dawid Bukai, and it'll be a throw-in for Inter Miami. Our Herons go quick. Inter Miami still going with their 4-3-3 tactical formation. Again, no Guillermo Hoyos. He is suspended. Inter Miami has a new manager in Christian Keely Gonzalez, who's working on a visa from Argentina. Doing the managerial duties tonight, the gaffer duties, is Rafael Perez, an assistant coach.

Lakers. DePaul cutting in. Finds Suarez. Inner Miami. Into the lower block of Montreal now. Trying to set up shop outside of the box to probe. Allen. Back to Bright. 50th minute. 2-1 Inner Miami on top. Trying to break a five-game winless skid. Inner Miami. 4 losses and 1 draw in our last 5. Here's DePaul. Now Casemiro. Allen. Near side Segovia. Good passing. Can this bear fruit? Inner Miami still, as we speak, second place on that Eastern Conference. A couple of other MLS matchups going on right now. None that could affect the spot. But certainly could cover some ground if our Herons can't get all three tonight. Here's Messi. Messi to the penalty arc. To Bertrame. Back to Messi. Messi in the box. Messi still on it. Leo shot goal! Leo Messi ball on a string with his weak foot. Update that FC ranking to a 5-star weak foot. Lionel Messi goes across the face of Thomas Gellier with that right foot. 51st minute, 3-1, Messi out of brace. Again, ball on a string for Lionel Messi. Suarez had a one-time pass to Messi. Messi held on to that ball in the box. Ball on a string. Blowing past Vera and with his right foot cross keep. Again, update that weak foot in FC 27 to 5 stars, please. So Messi gives the Herons a cushion, a 2-goal cushion. As I say that, Prince Owusu in the box, but Dane St. Clair boxes him out and grabs it. Well, Lionel Messi doing what he does, scoring goals at an incredible rate. The Landon Donovan MVP award odds came out, and guess who was on him? Lionel Messi. Messi had 14 goals heading into tonight, obviously now 16, and that'll make 24 goal and assist contributions in the league. Messi again, doing what he does. 53rd minute, 3-1 Inter Miami. On top is Bertrame trying to get leaked out. Casemiro with a big pass from the back. Good attempt. Messi a chance, erupting all across New Bank Stadium. So heading into tonight, Messi was 2 goals behind Peter Busa of Dallas. Busa had 16 goals, was leading the Golden Boot race. Messi is officially tied. And Messi is now ahead of Evander Ferrara from Cincinnati in goal and assist contributions. Evander is also the second player in rather second best odds in the MLS MVP, the Landon Donovan Award, which Lionel Messi has won 2 years in a row. And now Messi with a nifty move at midfield. You hear the woes from the crowd. Messi back on it to Suarez. Suarez at the penalty arc, plays Bertrame, and Bertrame got that touch all wrong. A turnover by Bertie. He had a golden opportunity. And he took a bad touch. Good pass by Luis. Good build up play by Messi. Got to anchor in defensively here, and that's exactly what Yannick Bright, Maxi Falcone did there. Owusu went to ground. Met your mercy there. I was watching the collision between Casemiro and Owusu. But now Inter Miami gets a pass midfield with Ian Frey. 54th minute, 3-1 Inter Miami on top. Messi looking for Frey in the box. And now Gellier, the goalkeeper for Montreal, will boot it away. Suarez goes back to

0: cone, who immediately has to spit it out because Owusu was tracking. Now Segovia with acres of space, inching closer to the penalty arc. Finds Lionel Messi. Defense opened up. Messi to the box. Pass through the ball. Back to Messi. Deflected. And now Montreal will try to counter with the dangerous Prince Owusu. Owusu boxing out Falcone, and now a foul on Maxi. Owusu goes quickly off of the free kick. He's in the inner Miami half. He's still on the ball. Inching closer to the box, Owusu, and it breaks down with Yannick Bright. 55th minute, inner Miami 3, Montreal 1. Noah Allen now. I mentioned Lionel Messi. Time in the golden boot right now. If he does get a hat trick tonight, he will take the lead in the golden boot race, which is the most goals in the MLS. He also has 8 assists, which is second behind Evander. A bad turnover by Inter Miami and a chance for Matty Longstaff. And that one deflected by a wall of Inter Miami defenders. 56 minutes, Sinclair on it in Inter Miami's box. A couple of live score updates around the MLS. Seattle 2, Chicago 2, Charlotte 2, Atlanta 0. 0-0, DC United and LAFC. Philly 2, Red Bull 0. NYCFC 1 and Toronto 0. Couple other matches in the first half. Goalless Minnesota and Orlando, Nashville and Cincinnati. And a couple of MLS after dark fixtures that we'll be watching after our hearings. Lionel Messi now on it. Inching closer to the box. Tried laying things up to DePaul. DePaul tripped. And Montreal able to win that. Now Montreal on the far side. This is Noah Street. Street cutting in Prince Owusu. Owusu, nifty move, good skill, but he's going nowhere fast as two Inter Miami defenders close him down, and Ian Frey and Yannick Bright. Fist Safiri and a hand clap from the both of them, and now Ian Frey goes to the ground with an apparent injury from the looks of it. I'll keep you guys updated, get the binoculars out here. As Frey is holding that left ankle. Have to see if he's not going to be able to go. Frey already picked up a yellow card in the game. Kudo Mora, backup right back, would probably make the most sense, but he hasn't been in the best form. 57th minute, 3-1, Inter Miami on top. Messi chance erupting across New Bank Stadium. And DePaul turning it over, Montreal on it. Get a pass midfield with Piet. Bertarame trying to win it back for the Herons. Good work rate by Birdie. Far side. Cross into the box. Owusu header! Deflected by St. Clair! And then hitting the side netting was Herbers. And now going to be a goal kick, but we will have 3 substitutions coming on for Montreal. But my goodness, St. Clair with a good initial save, and then Herbers hit the side netting on the rebound. Again, 3 substitutions coming in for Montreal. We'll update you here. Checking in is Dante Seeley. He's taken off Seedchuk. So Seedley in, Seedchuk off, your first substitution. Alexis Sanchez, a fan favorite, checking in for Montreal. A bit past it, Alexis Sanchez. But he's coming on for Herbers. Seedley for Seedchuk, Pereira for Piet, and Sanchez coming on. So three new subs. Let's pause 10 seconds for station identification all across our Inter Miami radio network.
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0: Mike Rizzo, voice of the Herons, on the call tonight. We're live at New Bank Stadium. My OG onsite producer is Oscar Gonzalez. Paul Adams, our frequency coordinator, Santi Rodriguez, helping us out in the booth as well. We have Kate Holmesman back at the City Place Studios in downtown West Palm Beach, keeping us up over the airwaves, cutting our highlights. Always reliable, our guy, Kate Holmesman. Near side touchline, Montreal trying to push things forward. Owusu in the box could be dangerous, but Falcone warding it away. Good job by Maxi. Gave a little shout after as well. Love to see the fire. Bugay will throw it in. Recently subbed Sanchez, rather Ferreira, on at your mercy there. And now we're going to have a corner kick from Montreal presented, or rather, excuse me, throw it. It was near that corner, but he calls it a throw in. Bugay going to throw it in. And popcorn now. Inter Miami loses it again and then wins it with Bright. And now Birdie loses it. 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Right foot in swinger by from Ferreira coming in from the left side. Ferreira going towards the back stick, headed away by Birdie. Montreal recovers. They get it back to the far side. Inter Miami defenders asking for offsides. They're not going to get it. Now right outside of the box, back stick pass, headed away by Frey. But Montreal still on it, in the box. Sanchez pass in and getting the shot all wrong in street. Job's not done. Shot in for Panetta, blocked. Another, the onslaught is on here. Montreal again in the box. Stop shot, saved. Dane St. Clair stopping that one, but on the ground for our Herons is Rodrigo DePaul. And head referee Elio Araguin asking for physios. DePaul still on the ground in the box. Now the physios come out. 62nd minute, Inter Miami 3, Montreal 1. Rodrigo DePaul on the ground. Inter Miami training staff now treating him. Got the binoculars out. Trying to see what they're working on here on Rodrigo. It's like a left leg injury. They could just be trying to stretch it out, but it seems like Rodrigo is in some pain. And it is towards his back shin, his calf, definitely a left leg injury for Rodrigo DePaul from my, I was about to say bird's eye view. Physio's still out there. Up at my perch, trying to see what they're working on here. Again, if you're just joining us, we're Inter Miami Radio Network. Inter Miami found a new manager, Christian Keeley Gonzalez. He is currently working on a visa to come to the States. He recently managed Club Atletico Platense in Argentina. So he's coached at three places, Rosario, Union de Santa Fe, Club Atletico Platense. He was a good player too. 2001 UEFA Team of the Year. Team of the Season, excuse me, as we call it. And now Rodrigo DePaul is apparently okay. He doesn't want a sub, but they got him off the ground. He's pointing to Rafael Perez saying, I do not want to sub, tell David Aishala to go back to the bench from the looks of it. So I think he's just going to go to the midfield and wait to be subbed back on. So Inter Miami probably going to be playing with 10 men here for a little bit. But they got Aishawa all warmed up. I'm interested to see

0: what Rafael Perez is going to do. And now Aishala is going to walk back to the bench. Yeah, he's getting the penny back on. DePaul says he's good to go. But it was a left leg injury. And now Elio Araguin, head referee, is letting Dane St. Clair restart. St. Clair picks it up in his box after dribbling it around a bit. Inter Miami trying to waste time to get Rodrigo DePaul back out onto the field. 65th minute, 3-1 Inter Miami on top. Lionel Messi with a brace. Casemiro with a header goal. Fabian Erbers, the lone goal scorer for Montreal. And now Luis Suarez, not on the same page with Ian Frey, spits it out of bounds. Will be a throw-in for Montreal on the far side. Montreal trying to set up shop on the lower block. Trying to probe. Sanchez. Pass in. Deflected by Falcone. And Sanchez pushes Bright in the back. Araguin blowing his whistle. Foul. He didn't like it. Sanchez having words with the referee. Now Inter Miami going deep to Bertarame. And they went back to Segovia. Segovia points to Allen on the near side, and he gets a pass from Allen. Eliana Bright. And Bright fouled by Prince Owusu. Owusu came from behind. It'll be a free kick right on the midfield circle of Montreal. Got three substitutions for Montreal and Sanchez, Seeley, and Barrera. Alexis Sanchez, the Chilean, who played for just about every big club in Europe. Barcelona, United, Inter Milan, Marseille, Sevilla recently, Arsenal, 166 matches for Arsenal, 80 goals. One of the more decorated Chilean players of all time as well. And he is with Montreal now. It's his second match so far. He's a free transfer. 67th minute, 3-1. Inter Miami on top of Montreal. Falcone trying to go forward to Messi. Ball won by Montreal. And now, Longstaff. Longstaff, two man, two ball with Sanchez. No switches, Fields to the near side. Now cutting into the box and going out of bounds. We're waiting if it's a goal or a corner kick, and it is a corner kick presented by Lytle, Greiner, Smith, Ivy, and Cromwell. Visit foryourrights.com. It's foryourrights.com. Dante Seeley, who's working on Noah Allen on this near side, cut into the box and won a corner. Taking a right foot outswinger from the right side is Daniel Barrera. Barrera serviced in. Looking for Owusu, headed away by Casemiro. Bad touch by Longstaff, but he's able to get it and get rid of it to Seeley. Seeley, elephant touch. It actually helps him cross into the back stick. Thwarted away by Ian Frey. Job's not done. Seeley cutting back into the box. Back stick pass to Owusu. Headed away by Frey. Another corner kick presented by Lotto Rider Smith, Ivy, and Frongren. 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Casemiro, a header goal in the 20th. Messi on a brace. Montreal in the box. And now another corner kick presented by Lotto Rider Smith, Ivy, and Frongren. 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Lotto Rider Smith, Ivy, and Frongren have been serving injured people and their families for 40 years. Right foot in swinger. Thwarted away by Inter Miami. DePaul trying to go quick. Suarez now. Bertarame trying to get leaked out, and Birdie played Lionel Messi. Messi's going to get to this one, folks, on the near side. Messi cutting into the box. Counterattack is on. Messi still on it. Suarez. Segovia. Now DePaul. DePaul crossed in, and they're asking for a handball. Bertorame and Suarez asking for a handball in the 70th minute. Head referee Elio Araguin is having conversations on his microphone. We'll keep everyone updated. And now a foul will be a free kick. They're surrounding the referee now, DePaul and Bertorame. DePaul adamant there was a handball. Let's take a look at the replay. And, I mean, it did... Listen, the famous conversations with handball.
1: Was it incidental?
0: You know, so I think it's a handball. Personally, my OG on-site producer, Oscar Gonzalez, thinks it's a handball. Paul Adams thinks it's a handball. But again, the big thing is, was it incidental? Did he mean to? Now, if this is Champions League and Christian Eriksen against Bayern Munich circa 2023, that's a handball all day. And you hear the Inter Miami crowd, they think it's a handball as well. DePaul pointing to the screen now. Alexis Sanchez and Prince Owusu surrounding the referee. Araguin saying, get out of here. And it passed the check. And now we stop play again. He did not say go. He did not say go, as he's telling everybody. And apparently they're not going to call this a handball. Again, incidental. Was it incidental? Those are the big conversations. Lionel Messi hydrating on the near side, talking to Rafael Perez, the interim gaffer tonight. And now Montreal on it in the box, going to ground. Is Street. Frey wins it. Frey got to get rid of it. Finds Bright. Now DePaul out on the run. DePaul bad pass Suarez. Turnover. So DePaul unable to find Suarez. Turnover in favor of Montreal. On the far side now, Street again. Longstaff in the box. Now retreats. 72nd minute. Inter Miami 3, Montreal 1. Sanchez, pass in, deflected by Bright, and Falcone will head it back to St. Clair, who smartly plays it with his feet, and now picks it up. Again, DePaul beside himself that it wasn't a handball. Now Suarez, in Inter Miami territory, near side, plays Bright, right back to St. Clair. Here's Bright. Inter Miami trying to get out. Montreal's press is on. Can they spring the trap? Bluebird's out over the lack of penalty kick and no handball. Messi. Now to Bright, Inter Miami dominating possession. They've had the ball for a good 2 minutes now. And a big swing pass, as I say that, the announcer's curse, and Montreal takes over. 73rd minute, inching closer to the 78th, and a foul, or rather, a throw-in in favor of Inter Miami. And as I see the replay, DePaul got all ball, and then a last touch Street. Inter Miami, no substitutions so far tonight. Bertorame to Segovia, now back to Casemiro. And Suarez chested it down and then footed it off the volley on a pass to Falcone. Far side, Lionel Messi. Messi cutting in as he always does. Finds Bertorame in the box. Bertorame got it all wrong again. And a turnover. 74th minute, Inter Miami 3, Montreal 1. Big pass through Sanchez. Trying to make something out of nothing, and DePaul escorts him out of bounds. And that one will be a goal kick. So good defense there by Rodrigo, tracking that one all the way to the left corner stick and personally escorting Alexis Sanchez on detail duty. And now substitution time. First substitution for Inter Miami. It's going to be Alexander Shaw checking in for Telasco Segovia. So Segovia off at the 75th, Shaw on. First sub of the night, the young Alexander Shaw coming onto the pitch. First sub of the night for Inter Miami.

forward, Bertarame. And Birdie goes backwards, avoids another turnover, and now they go back to Sinclair. Bertarame, folks, having a tough go at it tonight. Going to keep it a buck. Tough go for Birdie tonight. Oh, Alexander Shaw. Here's Bright. Now Suarez. DePaul to Messi to the far side. Miami's in the half of Montreal. Messi trying to inch closer to the box. Messi in the box now. Finds Rodrigo. Rodrigo stays on it. Vera with some physical defending. And then DePaul turns it over. Rather, Messi finds it. Shocking defending by Montreal. Here's Suarez. Suarez tries to chip at the keeper. Still out of Luis. And then he heads it over the bar of Thomas Gellier. Good effort by Luis Suarez in the 77th minute. But against some shocking defense by Montreal, nobody wanted to go get the ball, and Lionel Messi said, I'll take it. Back stick pass to Suarez. Suarez chested it down, tried chipping Gillier. Gillier tipped it, and then Suarez headed it over the bar of Gillier on the Ricky rebound. 77th minute, Inter-Miami 3, Montreal 1. Montreal now in the half of Inter-Miami. Near side touchline. Messi on a brace, folks. We are on hat-trick watch for Lionel Messi on our Inter-Miami radio network. Now Dean Sinclair catching that run. So Sinclair came off his lines and smartly caught it. Miami probing out of their defense. Montreal now gets it on a turnover, spitting it out. And a good deflection by Bright. Not a great looking good tonight. Turnover by Rodrigo DePaul. Now going forward is Owusu. Owusu in the box. Owusu tries to get a pass in, deflect it out for a corner kick. 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Leto Rider Smith, Ivy, and Formrad have been serving injured people and their families for over 40 years. Taking it short is Owusu. He gets it to Baeta. Montreal setting up shop. Lower block over Miami. Long snap. Pass to the far side. Cross in. Owusu trying to get ahead on it on the back stick. Gets air. But he somehow ends up with it. Neal, Owusu, now cutting in towards the penalty arc is where it breaks down. Inter-Miami could counter. Suarez to Bright. Now Messi. Messi leaking on Luis. Is he on sides? It looks like it. Luis in the back shot! Travella goal! A Travella goal for Luis Suarez! Assisted by Lionel Messi! Luis Suarez gets back on track!

79th minute, 4-1. The five-game winless streak eviscerated. Montreal hit the road, Jack. Hit the road, Jack. So Messi playing on Suarez. Brilliant lob pass. Luis timed it up perfectly. And a Travella right foot goal. 4-1. Inter Miami.

Again, Inter Miami coming into this game, 4 losses and a draw in their last 5. In the previous 30 before the 5-game skid, they had 27 wins and 3 losses. Inter Miami recently announced a new manager, Christian Keatley Gonzalez. Guillermo Hoyos suspended because the team wasn't getting out of halftime on time. And interim manager Rafael Perez on the pitch tonight, on the touchlines, doing the managerial duties. Lionel Messi on a brace. Suarez a goal. Casemiro a goal. Messi a brace and an assist. 3 goals. That's another goal contribution to Lionel Messi. Entering the night, he was tied with Ferrara, Evander Ferrara. And now, it seems like Messi is going to have that. A corner presented by Leiterider, Smith, Ivy, and Farmrad for Montreal deflected out. And now in the 81st minute, Montreal again going to try to set up in the lower block of Inter Miami. And they're going to try to probe. Inter Miami defensively good. One lapse of judgment with Fabian Erbers being wide open at the penalty arc and no one stopping the ball, which is the only goal Montreal had tonight. But 4 goals for our Herons. They could want more, too, as Montreal could be caught out here. DePaul playing forward, looking for Messi on the far side, but Veda, the center back, able to go back to Gilliard. And a turnover. Messi in the box! Leo Chip! Goal! A hat trick for Lionel Messi! And what an exclamation point by Inter Miami! Messi getting the maloik off of Inter Miami! 5-1 on your Inter Miami radio network! The hat trick is secured! 4 goal contributions as well for the greatest player of all time. But the maloik is off, gone. And they could get more. They could possibly get more. But if you're just joining us, your Inter Miami Radio Network. Inter Miami 5, Montreal 1, Lionel Messi with a chip shot goal and a hat trick. For everybody in the chat, hashtag hat trick secure. Again, you can listen to every single game in our YouTube chat at ESPN West Palm FC, at ESPN West Palm FC. Our guy G. Burr, Janet, appreciate everyone, WSP, hashtag hat trick secured, folks, 5-1 on your Inter Miami radio network, and the Messi chance erupting, folks, they could get more. Montreal is, they're in shambles, and now I see, and granted, we saw this team back in July. Lionel Messi did not play in the fixture because he was on break. After the World Cup, but this team lacked a lot of stuff going forward. And now we're starting to see why they have 1 win in their last 10 regular season games. Now, emptying the bench

is Montreal. Again, I'm working on my French here, folks. Philippe Houlafoy. Philippe Houlafoy emptying his bench. The interim gaffer for Montreal. Gets you subs in just seconds. Inter Miami trying to get out. Montreal is throwing on a press, which means Inter Miami could score because we're going to have a lot of players out of position. Speaking of, Messi plays Suarez. Suarez to DePaul. DePaul on the far side. Rodrigo tees it up. Cross in, looking for Messi on the back stick. Did that hit a Montreal defender? And it did. 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Two substitutions coming on for Inter Miami. Facundo Mora coming on for Ian Frey. And then Abadi Arita subbing off Noah Allen. So the fullbacks off the pitch. Abadi Arita on for Allen. Facundo Mora on for Frey. Minute, 5-1, Inter Miami on top. 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Party on here in South Florida. The question is, or rather, the question isn't, is Inter Miami going to win? The question is, by how many? Because we're at 5 here, and they might not be done. In the box, Mora. Mora crossed in, looking for Messi. And that one blasted out of bounds on the far side. Throw-in for Inter Miami coming up. But they recently substituted Facundo Mora with a low-driven pass, looking for Lionel Messi. Throw-in secured and had by Mora. Bright to Abadi Arita. Now Shaw. Inter Miami trying to set up shop on Montreal's lower block. Trying to get the probe on.

goes all the way back to Dane St. Clair. Now near side, Casemiro. Got it, Bright. Bright to Bertarame. Pass midfield now is Birdie. Finds Messi and actually deflected at the last second. Montreal on it in their box. 88th minute, 5-1 Inter Miami on top. Lionel Messi with a hat trick and an assist. 4 goal and assist contributions tonight. Casemiro scoring as well. And Luis Suarez with a nifty Trevella goal. To Paul. To the box, Bertarame. Birdie looking for Rodrigo. Rodrigo back heels. Probably should have shot that. But Inter Miami's still on. Abadi Arita gets it to Shaw. Shaw. Shot on and a goal! Alexander Shaw! How about this, folks? His first goal ever with the big boys. He took it on. A well-placed, low-driven right footer makes this thing 6-1 again. The question is, are Inter Miami going to win? It's by how many are they going to win by? 6-1, Rafael Perez, interim gaffer, clapping in glee, and Alexander Shaw finding the back of the net. Wow. We've had everything. We have had everything tonight. A Lionel Messi hat trick. A first ever goal for a player for Inter Miami and Alexander Shaw. We even have Damian Perez in the booth tonight. You can hear Damian Perez on the Spanish side of things, 760 AM. Also my producer of Pink Smoke, our weekday shows from 6 to 7. Looking good, Dame, in that cameraman get-up, the event presentation get-up. 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Got everybody in the house in the booth tonight. It's Montreal trying to get something forward and a good slide tack. I'll tell you what, Casemiro, I questioned him playing center back tonight just because of my European fandom. And it has worked out. Ball one by the young lads and Abadi Arita and Shaw. Now Rodrigo on it. He's trying to leak out for Kundo Mora, who's got Lionel Messi. Now Messi on the ball. Acres of space. Leo. Still on it. Making a great run, Lionel Messi. And he's looking for four. And it breaks down right at the goalkeeper, Thomas Gillier. But man, could have had four there. Again, the hat trick is secured for Lionel Messi in the match. You see the graphic, right? 6-1 Inter Miami. Alexander Shaw, first ever goal. Casemiro, first goal in pink. Luis Suarez, first goal in a long time. And then Lionel Messi with a hat trick. Could they want more? Bertarame in the box, shot and parried away. The one parry Thomas Gillier has really had tonight. He's having a stinker in net. And a corner kick presented by Leto Rider, Smith, Ivy, and Cromrath. Visit foryourrights.com. That's foryourrights.com. Leto Rider, Smith, Ivy, and Cromrath have been serving injured people and their families for over 40 years. Again, party's on, 6-1. Messi, penalty yard, cuts it, shot, right foot. And it's right at Gillier.
again, Messi had a right, and one of his three goals was a right foot cross key goal. And I said, listen, I already pre-ordered FC27. Can't wait to play some Ultimate Team. I'm going to need that weak foot updated to 5 stars, right? I'm going to need that 5-star weak foot in FC27. That was a heck of a right foot. The majority of that run was with Lionel Messi's right foot. 93. Again, 4 minutes of extra time presented by Audi. We're 50 seconds away from final whistle. 6-1. The score. Goal kick for Miami.

seconds away from final whistle. Now forward again, Inter Miami, Bertarame. Are they not done? Birdie goes to the ground, and it's going to be a free kick right outside the penalty arc. So Lionel Messi couldn't make it four from a free kick. Basically a direct-on shot, folks. Got fouled right at the penalty arc, and a direct-on opportunity possibly coming on. Now we got three Herons standing over it, trying to decide what to do. Could be an opportunity to lay it up to somebody and take a big wind-up and put a shot on target. Could be a little too close to the bar, to the wall. But folks, you hear the crowd.

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They want four. Leo has already given him three and an assist. They want four. They want five goals scoring. Up and put a shot on target. Could be a little too close to the bar, to the wall. But folks, you hear the crowd. They want Messi to take this on. They want four. Leo has already given him three and an assist.

0: Leo going to line it up. Folks, the last kick of the game. 6-1 the score already. Messi trying to make it 4 goals. Leo shot! A goal! Oh my goodness, he did it! 4 goals for Lionel Messi! The greatest player of all time! Still in form! 4 goals! Take a bow! Unbelievable! Historic night at New Bank Stadium! And that is the game! What an exclamation point! Again, the Maloik off! Out! The Maloik is off! Inter Miami! They're on a 5-game winless streak heading into this one. I mean, 7-1! Folks, 7-1! Wow, an evisceration and a 4-goal game by Lionel Messi. We'll play the highlights next on your post-game show. 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
9: If you want to learn how to fan the football way, ask the fans with a Ladone. 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
11: 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And Cade Chumsland has every single goal. Welcome on back to your Inter-Miami Radio Network. I am Mike Rizzo, voice of the Herons. To my left, my OG on-site producer, Oscar Gonzalez. Our frequency coordinator is Paul Adams. We got Santi Rodriguez helping us out in the booth as well. Again, Cade back in the studio. Let's not wait any further. Let's hear all seven Inter-Miami goals again. Casemiro led things off in the 20th minute. So Casemiro with a header, now a right foot in swinger. Segovia again. Casemiro goal! Making his mark in pink, Casemiro! Next, I got four goals to choose from. Let's go with Lionel Messi in the 40th minute, Cade. Maybe try that near side Aguilar. Messi approaches, shot, and a goal! It could be an own goal, but Lionel Messi puts Inter Miami ahead. Gillier looking to the sky, wanting answers. He's got none. The greatest player of all time strikes again. Messi again, four goals. That was 1 of 4. Let's hear his second in the 52nd. Messi to the penalty arc, to Bertrame, back to Messi. Messi in the box. Messi still on it. Leo shot, goal! Lionel Messi, ball on a string with his weak foot. Update that FC ranking to a 5-star weak foot. Lionel Messi goes across the face of Thomas Gellier with that right foot. 51st minute, 3-1. Messi out of brace. Now we take a pause out of the four-goal performance by Messi to catch up with Luis Suarez in the 80th minute. Now Messi leaking on Luis. Is he on sides? It looks like it. Luis in the box, shot! Travella goal! A Travella goal for Luis Suarez! Assisted by Lionel Messi! Luis Suarez get back on track! 83rd minute, Cade. 3 minutes later, Messi makes it a hat trick. And a turnover. Messi in the box! Leo Chip! Goal! A hat trick for Lionel Messi! And what an exclamation point by Inter Miami! Messi getting the Maloik off of Inter Miami! 5-1 on your Inter Miami radio network! The hat trick is secured! 4 goal contributions as well for the greatest player of all time! Katie wasn't done. Actually, quickly, Alexander Shaw, I want to make sure we showcase this young man scoring his first professional goal with the big boys in Inter Miami pink. Abadi Arita gets it to Shaw. Shaw, shot out and a goal! Alexander Shaw, how about this, folks? His first goal ever with the big boys. And then we wrap things up with Lionel Messi. Guys, final kick of the game. there were 4 minutes of added time added on. Lionel Messi in the 96th minute, final kick of the game, four goals. Messi trying to make it four goals. Leo shot! A goal! Oh my goodness, he did it! Four goals for Lionel Messi! The greatest player of all time! Still in form! And that will wrap things up on your Inter Miami Radio Network tonight. 7-1, your final score. Folks, if you head over to MLS.com and go to the league leaders, Lionel Messi leads the league in goals with 17. He also leads the league in goal and assist contributions with 26. And he has one assist off. He is one assist off from being tied for the most assists as well. If there were any case on him possibly not winning his third straight MLS Landon Donovan MVP. Woo! What a game tonight. Inter Miami getting the monkey off of their back, getting the Maloik out of the locker room. 7-1, Inter Miami wins. The next time we'll talk to you will be next Saturday at New Bank Stadium, Inter Miami versus Atlanta United. Thank you to my OG onsite producer, Oscar Gonzalez, my guy, Santi Rodriguez as well, our frequency coordinator, Paul Adams, and also back at the City Play Studios, downtown West Palm Beach, Cade Chumsland, who cuts all our highlights. And folks, all those highlights you see on my social media at MikeRizzo22. That's our guy, Cade, dicing them up and chopping them up after the game. We appreciate him very much. Final score, 7-1. Inter Miami securing all 3 points, getting their first victory in 5 games. We'll talk to you next Saturday at 7:30 on your Inter Miami Radio Network.
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13: That's a great thing. There are a lot of women who enjoy football waiting for Friday night lights to happen.
14: A lot more than ever before.
13: Yes.
14: They're not just hiding in the shadows or trying to keep that and tamp that down. No, no, no, no. It's Ladies' Day.
13: That sweet potato casserole with
15: that
13: marshmallow.
15: That sweet potato.
13: Can I have some of it?
14: One of our other favorites is Miss Kimberly in Maryland. Miss Kimberly, one of my friends believed our selection committee yesterday. What do you associate most with going back to school was too male-centric. We had new sneakers, the outfit, the new talent, and you can take that any way you want. Football, riding the bus, catching up with people. Miss Kimberly, what you got?
16: Great day, gentlemen. How are you all?
14: Good. How are you, Miss Kimberly?
16: Doing well. First of all, any friend Definitely not coming for.
14: Oh, I wish we could get Kimberly's phone. We got to keep her there. We got to try to get her to a better spot as far as that goes. Because she said any friend of Freddie is going to be a friend of hers. At least that's what I believe.
13: Hello.
14: Where she was going. Jen in Strong Island. We had our list yesterday, selection committee. What do we most associate most going back to school? A friend of mine believed it was too male-centric involving sneakers, outfit, talent, football, riding the bus, catching up with people. Miss Jen, what you got?
17: I disagree. I think that sneakers was number one. It was shoes for me, so I think that's fair. But I did want to tell you, I listen to you guys every night when I come home from work, and it takes me an hour and a half from my commute, and I think you're great, and I am one of your number one fan, so much so that my almost 30-year-old son is like, Mom, please don't call in. Please don't call in. And I do on occasion, and I do get through. But I have to tell you, the biggest compliment was about a month ago, he was borrowing my car one morning, and he got in, and ESPN was on, and he said to me, Mom, he said, I have to tell you how proud I am that you actually have it in your radio, and you're ready to go every time you start the car up. And I think I made him very proud. But I think that you guys hit it right on that number, that top six for getting back to school, and shoes, sneakers, that would have been my number one. Love you guys.
13: See, Jen for the win.
14: Back to Jen and Strong Island.
13: And
14: too.
13: Strong Island.
14: Absolutely. Strong. But see, that's how Jen is doing the right thing. She's raising her child right to say.

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1: 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Today, the high temperature will be
2: 24 degrees
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1: 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Really? That's the forecast? 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
10: I'm Ed Bank, and we start with college football on the final game of the night, moving to the latter portion of the first half. It is UNLV leading Memphis 14-7. Earlier tonight, Hawaii scored 20 unanswered points in the fourth quarter, and then Stanford stormed back and won 37-27. Virginia, North Carolina, and number 14 USC also winning earlier today. The NFL will have its cutdown day tomorrow, but moves are already being made. The Dolphins have traded quarterback Quinton Ewers to the Jaguars in exchange for a 2028 sixth-round pick. Meanwhile, according to ESPN's Adam Schefter, the Steelers are sending offensive tackle Broderick Jones to the Cowboys. He is a former first-round pick. Out of baseball, where the Milwaukee Brewers won for the 85th time this season.
11: Bases loaded, 2-1. Line drive left field. That's in there for a base hit. Contreras scores. They will hold Mitchell at third as Langford gets to it quickly. It's an RBI opposite field single. Slashed the opposite way by Luis Lara, and the Brewers have a 4-1 lead in the seventh.
10: That call from 620 WTMJ. Milwaukee goes on to beat Texas by a count of 5-3. Meanwhile, the Rangers trying to keep pace with the Astros, who lost to the Mets. Texas, despite being four games under 500, two games behind the Astros. Seattle is eight games under 500. The Mariners lost to the Blue Jays today, yet the Mariners four games out of first place. Games going on. The Diamondbacks hold the final spot in the National League wildcard race after beating the Giants in the first game of their doubleheader today. However, San Francisco leads the nightcap 4-1. Phillies on top of the Angels 1-0. Orioles lead the A's 2-0.
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MVPs and all those things. But Josh Allen was drafted as an athlete that they hoped they could turn into a quarterback. And a lot of times that doesn't work, right? A lot of times you don't go from throwing, you know, twice as many interceptions as touchdowns to being as efficient as he is now. But you're going to see everybody's going to be as good as Josh Allen or MVPs and all those things. But Josh Allen was drafted as an athlete that they hoped they could turn into a quarterback. And a lot of

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11: Shot clock at three. 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
7: I'm Ed Bank, and there is still college football underway at this hour on this first weekend of the season. The half, UNLV leads Memphis 14-7. Also tonight, Hawaii scored 20 straight points in the fourth quarter to take the lead on Stanford before the Cardinal rallied with two touchdowns to get a 37-27 victory. Florida State also a winner over New Mexico State, 34-17. This is the first weekend of college football with North Carolina, Virginia, and 14th-ranked USC were also victorious. To the NFL, where the preseason is wrapping up. Finally, preseason games are completed. And it ended with a bang, with a long play between the Bears and the Titans earlier.
8: Jahdae Walker beyond the numbers. To the left, single receiver to the right. Snap in his end zone, arching down the right side. Wide open at the 32, to the 40. Xavier Thomas already at the 30 of the Titans. To the end zone, touchdown. That's 4.28 speed, baby.
7: That call on ESPN 1000, part of the final preseason game of the summer, which the Bears down the Titans. Preseason has been completed. Meanwhile, there is news off the field. According to ESPN's Adam Schefter, the Steelers are making a trade, sending offensive tackle Broderick Jones to the Cowboys, and the Dolphins have traded quarterback Quinn Ewers to the Jaguars in exchange for a 2028 sixth-round pick. Teams have to finish their cutdowns by 6 p.m. Eastern on Sunday. To baseball, with the Red Sox and Yankees split their doubleheader. Boston winning the opener during the day. The Yankees taking the nightcap 9-2. Right now, Phillies leading the Angels 1-0 as they play in the eighth.
9: Hey, it's Michelle Smallman, and coming up Monday, we'll react to week one of the college football season, plus breakdown cutdown day in the NFL and which move shocked us the most. It's Unsportsmanlike, 6 a.m. Eastern, right here on ESPN Radio, ESPN 2, and ESPNU.
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0: has, which is I would go talk to Bijan Robinson. I would go talk to Drake London. I would go talk to these guys in the offense and find out who they have the most confidence in, because their entire offense has to be about maximizing the impact of two or three guys. They're studs and they're super studs. But I need to know from them which quarterback they think is best going to utilize them. Speaking of Kevin Stefanski, we have some audio from the post-game presser on if the thoughts, first of all, his thoughts on Tua's performance versus the Dolphins.
1: Yeah, I thought Tua did a nice job operating. Obviously moved the football there for a couple drives. Plenty to clean up. Unavoidable center quarterback exchange, which we have to clean that up. And we will. But I thought by and large operated.
0: Now, let's get to the nitty gritty, right? Well, your thoughts on a preseason game, you're not under oath. You're going to say whatever you want. If Tua will continue to split first team reps with Penix, that's the real question. Here's Kevin Stefanski.
1: Yeah, need to get into next week first, but we'll have a plan for our guys. We'll work for Monday through Thursday before they go to Labor Day, but we'll look at the practice and look at what we want to get accomplished.
2: I got to tell you, Tim. Mm-hmm. If I'm Kevin Stefanski, I'm like, we've seen enough from you, Tua. You've gotten the reps so far. We brought you here to be a backup. You knew coming in that this is Michael Penix's job once he's ready. I'm giving Penix as many first team reps that he can handle. As long as he's saying his knee's not bothering him, he's feeling like he's getting in football shape and everything. Give Penix every single snap. Listen, I remember when Peyton Manning played for Colts, quarterback for the Colts. He didn't give backups. He didn't give any snaps to the backup quarterback. Jim Sorgi, no, he was not getting any snaps. Michael Penix Jr. needs to be like, no, hey, Tua, thanks. You filled in during training camp and everything for me, but I'm here to get myself ready to hopefully be good to go as soon as possible, as early as possible during the regular season.
0: Tom Moore, who was offensive coordinator, I believe, at the time for the Colts. It's one of my favorite quotes in all of football. He was asked why Peyton Manning's backup doesn't get reps in practice. And his exact words, and I can't even say them on air, were, if Peyton Manning gets hurt, we're bleeped. And we don't practice bleeped. There's only a few like that, though. Peyton Manning was the offense. If he got hurt, they were all just going to start booking tee times and, looking around at the local golf scene. And we saw that when he did get hurt, that they immediately became a team that was bad enough to draft Andrew Luck. They don't practice bleeped. If Tua gets hurt and Michael Penix goes in, I don't know if they're bleeped. I think they might actually be doing little fist bumps of like, hey, they made our decision for us. This is Game Night on ESPN Radio. Up next, who should be the Heisman favorites this year? We have a few games played. I don't know any of them. We'll see. This is Game Night on ESPN Radio, the all-new ESPN app, as well as Sirius XM Channel 80, and of course, tune in. We talk Heismans next.
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If it were Arch Jones, how would I be treating this player? When Ewers left, he probably would be talked about going into this year as a guy that has flashed, but we'd be saying he needs to put it together.

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10: 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Deion Sanders blazing around second. 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
15: Week 0 rolls along. College football, I said it earlier, these are games that matter. We're done with the preseason. We're done with the scrimmages. Week 0 matters. They count. And for some coaches, that's a gift and a curse, right? 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Go ahead and hit us up on the call-in line, 1-888-729-3776. That's 1-888-SAY-ESPN. I'm Tim Donnelly. Mike Wells here with me. Mike, I'm just going to ask it. Which coaches have the most to prove or the necessity to prove the most if they're going to keep their job and stay powerful at a college football program?
16: I think two of those coaches, two of the coaches on my list, I should say, because some people say it might be three coaches if you throw Lincoln Riley out there, but two of those coaches coached their teams today in week 0. Bill Belichick with Carolina, you know, nice victory over TCU. Wasn't glamorous out of it, but it found a way to get the job done. People are going to say if Carolina struggles again, that Belichick's not a college football coach. He should have stayed and tried to get another NFL job. But I'm going down south to the panhandle of Tallahassee, Florida. And that's Mike Norvell, the head coach of Florida State. Florida State won, opened the season with a nice victory over New Mexico State. And I probably shouldn't say nice because it is simply New Mexico State getting that victory. But they're coming off of back-to-back seasons of 5-7 and 2-10. Florida State under Jimbo Fisher, Jimbo Fisher and also Bobby Bowden, obviously, that national championship is all they were thinking about down there in Tallahassee. Norvell, Orange Bowl, 13-1 in his fourth season out there. But beyond that, he's got 1, 2, 3, 4 losing seasons of his first six. That's unacceptable. Very, very unacceptable when you're expected to be able to, you know, not only beat Miami in the state of Florida, but also Miami, you know, being in the ACC, but get to that next level of being in the college football playoffs. I think his seat is boiling hot, scalding hot down there at Florida State.
12: I agree with you. Mike Norvell's on the hot seat. I don't think we're breaking news there. But for more of the context of it, for more information on that side, earlier today we talked with Adam Rittenberg, ESPN senior college football writer, and he also brought up Mike Norvell's name.
17: Absolutely. Mike Norvell needs to have a strong season. I think he probably has the hottest seat of any high profile coach coming in. And so, yeah, it's good to beat New Mexico State. Wasn't the most definitive win, but you get a win. Now you got SMU, which is a top 20 team. You're at Alabama in your next two games. So you're going to find out a lot about Florida State. And then they have Virginia on October 3rd and at Louisville, Miami. It's a very, very tough September and October coming up for the Seminoles and Mike Norvell. But there's also opportunity that comes with that. When you're a coach that's facing the pressure that he is after having the last two seasons go the way that they did, now is the time to deliver. So there'll be a lot of eyeballs on them on Labor Day night as SMU comes into Doak Campbell Stadium. And then what they do from there will largely determine whether Mike is back or not in 2027.
12: Listen, I agree with you, Mike. I agree with Adam that probably the right answer is Norvell. Bill Belichick, obviously, if things go south, I think is a correct answer. Lincoln Riley, if things go south, I think is a correct answer. I also think there's another correct answer, right? You're the professor. You do Scantron tests, like the little bubbles you got to fill in. There's always E, and that's just other, right? Yeah. There's always just the or all of the above sometimes. But I'm filling in other because, or I'm gonna get real business and nerdy here for a second.
16: Mm-hmm.
12: A lot of the media rights deals for conferences come up in the 2030s. So there are some that believe there's going to be a real shakeup in the early 2030s as far as potential super leagues, maybe conference realignment again, maybe breaking off football from the NCAA. And what I've been calling it is there's a good chance that there's going to be a cool kids club. And you're really, really going to want to be invited to the cool kids club, right? It might be the SEC, the Big Ten, and a handful of other teams that they see fit. It might be, the 40 biggest brands in college football get together. Like, you're really going to want that invite. So unless you are Alabama, Ohio State, Michigan, you know, whatever, the biggest, biggest brands, which know, even if we stink for the next 7 years, we're in the cool kids club, right? Like they're inviting us. Like we just know, right? We're homecoming king. If you're anyone else, I think you need to put a really, really high priority on being not just okay, but really good starting in like 2029 and beyond. At least you want to be good now, but definitely then. So I think we're going to have some surprises this off season and the next off season of perhaps the guys that are like pretty good, but not great. That you'd think like they should keep their job and get another chance. I think teams are going to be real ruthless and maybe cut bait so they can get their next big name in and give them a year or two to get situated and start winning before that shakeup could happen, right? And whether it does or not, I don't know, but I think it's one of those things that it's better to be prepared for that giant shakeup in college football than it is to not be prepared and have it happen, and then you're shaking in your boots.
16: All right, so here's the thing, though. You didn't give me a name, though.
12: I think a lot of the names you mentioned are correct. I mean, Mike Norvell's on the hottest seat in the country.
16: Yeah.
12: And there are, like, buyouts are a heck of a thing, right? And you want your agent to negotiate a gigantic buyout because you want that financial security. But also, it often buys you another season, right? Because they're like, well, buyout goes from, you know, $19 million to $12 million. You know, December 1st. So we're just gonna let you sit in the seat until December 1st. But I think Norvell's in that kind of situation where they're like, we need to wait for this bio to go down a little bit. But you're still coaching. You know what I mean? Like, if he goes undefeated this season, they're gonna go like, thank goodness we had that buyout. We didn't let him fire in last year. Cause we would have. I think he's the right answer. I think he's already on borrowed time. So it's not even like he needs to be good enough. He needs to be so good that he makes up the ground he already lost and then good enough to keep his job. He's digging himself out of a hole.
16: Yeah, no, and honestly, I'm only teasing you about you didn't give me a name. I do like that the Scantron, the others, because you're right. The landscape is going to change, you know, in a few years, and schools are gonna look at, like, all right, we have to have that name out there, and if you don't have the right person, you got to make the change before things change.
12: I look at like Virginia Tech. If college football was reshuffled in 2006, they're like a top 25 draft pick in the cool kids draft. If they do it now, I don't know if they are. So you want to make sure you're cycling towards being Virginia Tech in 2007 rather than Virginia Tech now at the time when they're drafting the cool kids.
16: Yeah, no, excellent point off of, but we're in agreement. The names we all discussed, they are the ones that have to get the job done this season, or potentially they could be looking for elsewhere come January.
12: I love that. Ending in alignment. Mike Wells, appreciate it. It's been fun. I'm Tim Donnelly. This is Game Night on ESPN Radio. Up next, SportsCenter all night. 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
2: 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Let's go to our eye in the sky, Chopper Dan. 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
26: UNC and TCU kick off the college football season.
27: They'll turn and hand to McGill. Stretching to the left. Cuts up at the five. Touchdown, Carolina.
26: The Yanks and Sox play two in the Bronx.
27: Austin Wells swings, whoops into left field. It's down the line, a fair ball. And two runs come in to score.
26: PCA continues to make his case for NL MVP.
27: A swing and a drive. Left center field. It's a hat trick. His third home run.
26: Plus, the last week of the preseason comes to an end.
28: Dobbs is going to work out of the gun. There's the snap. He's got it. Throws right side. Caught. Touchdown. Detroit Lions. T-Mark.
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29: No Sunday scaries here because we're coming off a Saturday with college football. We got year two, take two against TCU for Bill Belichick's Tar Heels, UNC, and the Horned Frogs. They're the ones kicking off college football season. Plus, we got the last week of the NFL preseason. That wraps up while the Sox and the Yanks, they play two in the Bronx. And if you're making a pitch for PCA for MVP, he'd probably hit that one out of the park as well, right? But here we are starting with it's college football season, and it's kicking off where else but Dublin, Ireland, of course, a rematch of Bill Belichick's college coaching debut of last season. That one ended in a 48-14 loss, if you want a reminder. And on the Tar Heels side, it started with a little bit of an uh-oh, here we go again.
27: John Denman in the backfield stands behind Craig. Two receivers to the left. Handed off Denman again. Slips out of a tackle. Bounces off another. Reaches out and scores. Hit the horn and Dublin touchdown TCU. With 4 minutes to play in this opening quarter, the Frogs take their first lead of the game now at 9-3 on North Carolina.
29: TCU scoring on its first two possessions. They jump to a 10-3 lead. Still before halftime, Tar Heels, though, they've got an answer.
27: They'll turn and hand to McGill. Stretching to the left. Cuts up at the five. Touchdown, Carolina. Jalen McGill hits pay dirt for the first time this season for the Heels and the first time in McGill's career.
29: So here you go. Tied at 10, still before the half. It was the Tar Heels defense that put the momentum firmly on their side.
27: Brett Kekahuna, the only man back this time. Remember, the Tar Heels had two men back a moment ago on a TCU punt. John Hoyt Chance had 33 punts.
30: Oh, the snap is high. Well over his head. It's into the end zone. Hoyt Chance just has to go and kick it out of the back for a safety.
29: They've played 12 college football games in Ireland over time. That is the first safety scored by any team in those dozen games. It turned into a classic Belichick product. It was clean, disciplined. UNC just 3 penalties all game. They allowed 10 points and 125 yards in the first quarter. And then those remaining 3 quarters, no points, 156 yards total. Bill, you got to be happy about that one, right?
3: We have a long way to go. So we'll go back. We'll get to work. There's a lot of things we can fix, do better, and improve on. And we'll certainly work on those. So that's going to certainly be the way it is after every game early in the season. You know, I think once you get to, you know, your 5th, 6th, 7th game of the year, somewhere in there in October, you know, that then you've kind of, you know, kind of hit your stride a little bit, and you know, then you start playing the, you know, the second half of the season. So we're not there yet. There's a lot of things that we need to coach better, that we need to execute better, we just need to do better, and then we'll go back and work on those.
29: You know what, but just like his

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0: Chandler swings and lines one to left. It's a base hit. It gives the Rays the lead. Mateo scores. Caminero to second. And Chandler Simpson has given the Rays a 7-6 lead. A four-run seventh inning.
1: Rays get their fifth win in the last six games. They trailed 6-3 in that seventh inning. Come away with the 7-6 win. 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
2: You know, it's pretty bunched up around the 11 and 12 under par there. And, I mean, you've seen some 62s out there, and you can take it low. So it was nice to get a little bit of distance, especially from the group of guys that are around that number. I mean, they're capable of shooting nothing tomorrow. So that gives me a little bit of a cushion for tomorrow.
1: Hovland, he's got the one-shot lead heading into the final round at the Tour Championship at Eastlake in Atlanta. All he had to do, no big deal, just sink six consecutive putts of 7 feet or longer for 5 under 65 heading into that final round. You got American Ryan Gerard. He is one back 14 under at a solo second. And then there's a four-way tie. It's getting muddy at third. Adam Scott, Ludvig Åberg, Scotty Scheffler, and Chris Goderup. They are all three off the lead. Winner walks away with $10 million, the FedEx Cup title, and a five-year exemption on the PGA Tour. Those leaders will tee off at 1:50 Eastern on Sunday afternoon. Let that $10 million sit with you as we look ahead to one more WNBA coming up, as well as what's going on, who will be playing in the Little League World Series final. That's when we come back.
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16: And he hits it, and that's going to do it. The team from Nevada, they are the United States Little League World Series champions.
1: Well, here you go. The championship matchup for the 2026 Little League World Series has been set. ABC had the coverage as Nevada beat Ohio 12-2 to book their ticket for the U.S. side. They will meet Curacao, who beat Japan 4-0 earlier on Saturday. But it is worth mentioning, and you know I am going to brag about it until the end of time. Carson Meyer, she becomes the first girl now to get multiple hits in a Little League World Series baseball tournament. And she was also the first girl to play in the U.S. Championship, but she had an RBI single to help Nevada beat Ohio on Saturday afternoon. And she will now become, she's not the first, she's the first girl from the U.S. to play for a World Championship, but she will be the first girl since 1998 when Japan had a young woman representing on that stage as well. So that game is set for Sunday. It is the final weekend before the WNBA heads to the FIBA World Cup break. The playoff field already set is already set. So really the thing that you want to watch out for is not so much who gets in, but who can improve their postseason positioning and head on into that 2 week break with some momentum. When it comes to the games on Saturday, the Liberty beat the Sky 85-66. New York closed out that pre-break portion of its schedule. Easy win over Chicago. So Liberty improved 24-16. It is about jockeying for that position in that crowded race for home court advantage. So we look ahead to Sunday. Sparks at Storm, Sun at Dallas, Valkyries at Fire, but your game to watch is the league leading 31-8 Minnesota Lynx at Atlanta Dream are fighting to move from fifth to fourth in those standings and get some home court advantage. That's what you should look ahead to on Sunday, but let's look back your top sounds from Saturday.
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17: Gabrielle, we start with the final game of the NFL preseason, and it featured a 97-yard touchdown of the Bears' win over the Titans, as heard on ESPN 1000.
18: Jahdae Walker beyond the numbers, to the left, single receiver to the right, snap in his end zone, arching down the right side, wide open at the 32, to the 40, Xavier Thomas already at the 30 of the Titans, to the end zone, touchdown! That's 4.28 speed, baby!
3: Number 4.
17: To baseball, where the Diamondbacks used a grand slam to pick up a victory over the Giants in the first game of a doubleheader, staying in the thick of the National League wildcard race. 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
16: Swung on and hit high and deep to right. Way back. There she goes. Grand slam, Nootbaar. Off the bench and into the bay. And the Diamondbacks explode for a 4-0 lead.
3: Number 3.
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16: Swing a looper, shallow right center. It's a base hit, and the Nationals win it. 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
21: 1-2. McGonigal swings, sends it in the air. This should get it done. Long run and set it for Hernandez, and it is off the base of the wall, and the Tigers win it.
19: Number one.
20: Finally to Chicago, where Pete Crow Armstrong continues to make his MVP case as he belted three home runs in a win over the Reds. 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
21: And the pitch. A swing and a drive. Left center field. It's a hat trick. His third home run of the day. And the Cubs have broken it wide open and lead 13-5. Pete Crow Armstrong building a strong case to be the National League Most Valuable Player.
1: Those are your top sounds from Saturday, and top sounds at least for this morning on SportsCenter. All night at the top of the hour, college football kickoff in Ireland. The NFL preseason is in post as cut down day looms in the Sox-Yankees series as delivering on the rivalry.
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1: Hovland, he's got the one-shot lead heading into the final round at the Tour Championship at Eastlake in Atlanta. All he had to do, no big deal, just sink six, because I can't even say it, and he did it. Sink six consecutive putts of 7 feet or longer for 5 under 65 heading into that final round. You got American Ryan Gerard. He is one back 14 under at a solo second. And then there's a four-way tie. It's getting muddy at third. Adam Scott, Ludvig Åberg, Scottie Scheffler, and Chris Goderup. They are all three off the lead. Winner walks away with $10 million, the FedEx Cup title, and a five-year exemption on the PGA Tour. Those leaders will tee off at 1:50 Eastern on Sunday afternoon. Let that $10 million sit with you as we look ahead to one more WNBA coming up, as well as what's going on, who will be playing in the Little League World Series final. That's when we come back.
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6: 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Everybody hears it together. Everybody reacts together. And nobody ruins third and goal from the future. That's how we protect the timeline. 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
5: And he hits it, and that's going to do it. The team from Nevada, they are the United States Little League World Series champions.
1: Well, here you go. The championship matchup for the 2026 Little League World Series has been set. ABC had the coverage as Nevada beat Ohio 12-2 to book their ticket for the U.S. side. They will meet Curacao, who beat Japan 4-0 earlier on Saturday. But it is worth mentioning, and you know I am going to brag about it until the end of time. Carson Meyer, she becomes the first girl now to get multiple hits in a Little League World Series baseball tournament. And she was also the first girl to play in the U.S. Championship, but she had an RBI single to help Nevada beat Ohio on Saturday afternoon. And she will now become... She is not the first. She's the first girl from the U.S. to play for a world championship, but she will be the first girl since 1998 when Japan had a young woman representing on that stage as well. So that game is set for Sunday. It is the final weekend before the WNBA heads to the FIBA World Cup break. The playoff field already set is already set. So really the thing that you want to watch out for is not so much who gets in, but who can improve their postseason positioning and head on into that 2-week break with some momentum. When it comes to the games on Saturday, the Liberty beat the Sky 85-66. New York closed out that pre-break portion of its schedule. Easy win over Chicago. So Liberty improved 24-16. It is about jockeying for that position in that crowded race for home court advantage. So we look ahead to Sunday. Sparks at Storm, Sun at Dallas, Valkyries at Fire. But your game to watch, it's the league leading 31-8 Minnesota Lynx at Atlanta Dream are fighting to move from fifth to fourth in those standings and get some home court advantage. That's what you should look ahead to on Sunday, but let's look back. Your top sounds from Saturday.
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7: Gabrielle, we start with the final game of the NFL preseason, and it featured a 97-yard touchdown of the Bears' win over the Titans, as heard on ESPN 1000.
20: Jahdae Walker beyond the numbers, to the left, single receiver to the right, snap in his end zone, arching down the right side, wide open at the 32, to the 40, Xavier Thomas already at the 30 of the Titans, to the end zone, touchdown, that's 4.28 speed, baby.
0: Number 4.
7: To baseball, when the Diamondbacks used a grand slam to pick up a victory over the Giants in the first game of a doubleheader, staying in the thick of the National League wildcard race. 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
22: Swung on and hit high and deep to right. Way back. There she goes. Grand slam, Nootbaar. Off the bench and into the bay. And the Diamondbacks explode for a 4-0 lead.
7: In Washington, Dylan Cruz provided the walk-off and a win for the Nationals over the Marlins, as heard on the Nationals radio network.
23: The 0-1 pitch. Swing a looper, shallow right center. It's a base hit, and the Nationals win it. Nunez scores. 5-4, they win it. Dylan Cruz is the walk-off hero. They're going to mob him around first base on August the 29th in game number 138. The Nationals have their first walk-off win. 2026.
0: Number 2.
7: Another walk-off took place in Detroit, where the slumping Tigers got a much-needed win over the Dodgers thanks to Kevin McGonigal. 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
23: 1-2. McGonigal swings, sends it in the air. This should get it done. Long run and set it for Hernandez, and it is off the base of the wall, and the Tigers win it.
0: Number 1.
7: Finally to Chicago, where Pete Crow Armstrong continues to make his MVP case as he belted 3 home runs in a win over the Reds. 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
23: And the pitch, a swing and a drive, left center field.

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1: Those are your top sounds from Saturday and top sounds at least for this morning on SportsCenter. All night at the top of the hour, college football kickoff in Ireland. The NFL preseason is in post as cut down day looms in the Sox-Yankee series that is delivering on the rivalry.
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12: UNC and TCU kick off the college football season.
13: They'll turn it hand to McGill. Stretching to the left. Chucked up at the five. Touchdown, Carolina.
12: The Yanks and Sox play two in the Bronx.
13: Austin Wells swings. Whoops into left field. It's down the line. A fair ball. And two runs come in to score.
12: TCA continues to make his case for NL MVP.
13: A swing and a drive. Left center field. It's a hat trick. His third home run.
12: Plus, the last week of the preseason comes to an end.
14: Dobbs is good work out of the gun.

It was a 4-2 Yankees lead. They pounded out five runs in the ninth inning and won 9-2 over the Red Sox. So they even the season series at six games apiece. They pounded out five runs in the ninth inning and won 9-2 over the Red Sox. So they even the season series at six games apiece. That means the Sunday matinee will decide the season series and maybe the tiebreaker as well.

0: on Sunday afternoon. Let that 10 million sit with you as we look ahead to one more WNBA coming up, as well as what's going on, who will be playing in the Little League World Series final. 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
6: 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Oh, sure. Scientists say solar storms mess with satellites, right? 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
15: And he hits it, and that's going to do it. The team from Nevada, they are the United States Little League World Series champions.
0: Well, here you go. The championship matchup for the 2026 Little League World Series has been set. ABC had the coverage as Nevada beat Ohio 12-2 to book their ticket for the U.S. side. They will meet Curacao, who beat Japan 4-0 earlier on Saturday. But It is worth mentioning, and you know I am going to brag about it until the end of time. Carson Meyer, she becomes the first girl now to get multiple hits in a Little League World Series baseball tournament. And she was also the first girl to play in the U.S. Championship, but she had an RBI single to help Nevada beat Ohio on Saturday afternoon. And she will now become, she's not the first, she's the first girl from the U.S. to play for a world championship, but she will be the first girl since 1998 when Japan had a young woman representing on that stage as well. So that game is set for Sunday. It is the final weekend before the WNBA heads to the FIBA World Cup break. The playoff field already set is already set. So really the thing that you want to watch out for is not so much who gets in, but who can improve their postseason positioning and head on into that 2-week break with some momentum. When it comes to the games on Saturday, the Liberty beat the Sky 85-66. New York closed out that pre-break portion of its schedule. Easy win over Chicago. So Liberty improved 24-16. It is about jockeying for that position in that crowded race for home court advantage. So we look ahead to Sunday. Sparks at Storm, Sun at Dallas, Valkyries at Fire. But your game to watch, it's the league leading 31-8 Minnesota Lynx at Atlanta Dream are fighting to move from fifth to fourth in those standings and get some home court advantage. That's what you should look ahead to on Sunday, but let's look back. Your top sounds from Saturday.
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1: Number 5.
16: Gabrielle, we start with the final game of the NFL preseason, and it featured a 97-yard touchdown of the Bears' win over the Titans, as heard on ESPN 1000.
17: Jahdae Walker beyond the numbers, to the left, single receiver to the right, snap in his end zone, arching down the right side, wide open at the 32, to the 40, Xavier Thomas already at the 30 of the Titans, to the end zone, touchdown, that's 4.28 speed, baby.
1: Number 4.
16: To baseball, when the Diamondbacks used a grand slam to pick up a victory over the Giants in the first game of a doubleheader, staying in the thick of the National League wildcard race. 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
18: Swung on and hit high and deep to right. Way back. There she goes. Grand slam, Nootbaar. Off the bench and into the bay. And the Diamondbacks explode for a 4-0 lead.
1: Number 3.
16: In Washington, Dylan Cruz provided the walk-off and win for the Nationals over the Marlins, as heard on the Nationals radio network.
18: The 0-1 pitch. Swing a looper, shallow right center. It's a base hit, and the Nationals win it. Nunez scores. 5-4, they win it. Dylan Cruz is the walk-off hero. They're going to mob him around first base on August the 29th in game number 138. The Nationals have their first walk-off win here in 2026.
1: Number 2.
16: Another walk-off took place in Detroit, where the slumping Tigers got a much-needed win over the Dodgers thanks to Kevin McGonigal. The call from 97.1, the ticket.
18: 1-2. McGonigal swings, sends it in the air. This should get it done. Long run and set it for Hernandez, and it is off the base of the wall, and the Tigers win it.
1: Number 1.
16: Finally to Chicago, where Pete Crow Armstrong continues to make his MVP case as he belted 3 home runs in a win over the Reds. Call on the Cubs radio network.
18: And the pitch. A swing and a drive. Left center field. It's a hat trick. His third home run of the day. And the Cubs have broken it wide open and lead 13-5. Pete Crow Armstrong building a strong case to be the National League Most Valuable Player.
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1: Couple days away from the initial 53-man rosters being set in the NFL. We had preseason games yesterday. We have them all throughout the next couple of days. And then week one is on the horizon. But before we get to week one, before we find out who are going to be some of the quarterbacks that are remaining in these quarterback battles, one currently, allegedly, sort of taking place out in Las Vegas, we saw a little bit more of it last night. The Raiders played the 49ers in their preseason finale. They lose 18-12. Real great football score.

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0: is the leadoff hitter. Call him MVP CA.
1: The left-hander Andrew Abbott, very much a finesse pitcher, has a quiet windup and delivers. Here's a drive into right center field and deep. This ball's got a chance. Gone! Pete Crow Armstrong leads off the first inning with a long home run. His 34th of the year. Listen to this crowd.
0: Yeah, that's how you sound when you hit a 435-foot home run for your eighth leadoff home run of the career. All of them this season. Added another in the second that we're just going to skip right over because why not make it a hat trick?
1: Three hits, two home runs, three RBIs. And the pitch, a swing and a drive, left center field. It's a hat trick, his third home run of the day. And the Cubs have broken it wide open and lead 13-5. Pete Crow Armstrong building a strong case to be the National League most valuable player.
0: 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And PCA tied career highs in hits, RBI, and runs. What say you?
2: You go up to bat in the eighth inning, your final AB of the game. What are you thinking when you step into the batter's box?
3: Nothing. There's nothing to think there. I did. He told Chad at home plate that he's going to walk me. So I was thinking about just taking everything, but I wanted to try and get four.
2: How badly did you want four?
3: Not badly enough to do it off him. I would have rather somebody been out there that was actually, you know, a pitcher. So, no, I mean, that was a day that I can look back on and be proud of for sure.
2: If somebody would have told you that you would be the youngest Cub ever to hit three home runs in a single game, what would you have thought?
3: I thought it was pretty silly. But, no, it was my dad's birthday yesterday, so we were all at dinner, and we had one of those little moments where he was, like, getting all soppy about how crazy it is that we're all here, and I'm glad I could kind of take that into the day with me and all that. So Sammy did say I was going to hit three today. Sammy Sosa told me I was going to hit three, and I hit three. So put that on the record.
2: Okay, Sammy, this is the day that will be in the history books forever. What was the best part?
3: Win that ball game. I mean, great bounce back day. Yesterday was such a tough one to lose, but also so much good. And yeah, I mean, great bounce back day, really. I mean, 18 or I guess it's 25 runs now in two games, and only having one win is interesting to say, but again, really good last 2 days for the offense, and then great bounce back day for everybody today.
0: Not a what are you thinking about? Nothing. Oh, by the way, it was Dad's birthday. He had kind of a sappy moment, I don't know, thinking about how great his son has been playing, and then dropping Sammy Sosa, right? And there's some connection there. PCA, now second player in Cubs history with 35 home runs and 30 stolen bases in a season. And that joins who else but Sosa in 1995. Listen, we talk college football, but we've still got NFL preseason wrapping up today. A final couple of games on the schedule for Saturday. We'll take you through those on the other side of this break.
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0: SportsCenter All Night is brought to you by Progressive Insurance, and it is a Sunday morning. That means it's NFL cut down day. The deadline to hit that 53-man roster tonight at 6 o'clock Eastern. Last chances to play for those roster spots. Two final preseason games on the field on Saturday. The Detroit Lions battle for QB2 at hit Luke Soil Stadium in Indianapolis.
23: Dobbs is going to work out of the gun. There's the snap. He's got it. Throws right side. Caught. Touchdown. Detroit Lions. Tay Martin. Nice delivery that time by Dobbs. Terrific route run by Martin. And a really nice drive by Detroit as they take the lead back with the extra point coming up.
0: So, Josh, Dobbs making his case to be Jared Goff's backup. He had two touchdown passes. Led three scoring drives. 15-19. For 128 yards passing, no turnovers, no sacks. Now that one you just heard, that was all him engineering a key 2-minute drive before halftime, hitting Lucky Jackson for 35 yards. Then he followed it up with that score, which was 8 seconds before the half. As for the Colts, Anthony Richardson, he started, he looked sharp in some limited action, completing 7 of 10 passes for 80 yards and led two scoring drives. Looking ahead to week one, the Lions will host the Saints and the Colts will host the Ravens. The Bears beat the Titans 24-15 in the other preseason matchup of the day. Chicago backup quarterback Tyson Bagent only needed one snap to show why he went from undrafted out of D2 to a 2-year extension a year ago.
23: Jahdae Walker beyond the numbers, to the left, single receiver to the right, snap in his end zone, arching down the right side, wide open at the 32, to the 40, Xavier Thomas already at the 30 of the Titans, two
0: Caleb Williams watching from the sidelines, and Bejent completing his first seven passes for 155 yards, helping

0: com.
1: 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Let's go to our eye in the sky, Chopper Dan. How's it going out there, Dan?
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18: And he hits it, and that's going to do it. The team from Nevada, they are the United States Little League World Series champions.
19: Well, here you go. The championship matchup for the 2026 Little League World Series has been set. ABC had the coverage as Nevada beat Ohio 12-2 to book their ticket for the U.S. side. They will meet Curacao, who beat Japan 4-0 earlier on Saturday. But it is worth mentioning, and you know I am going to brag about it until the end of time. Carson Meyer, she becomes the first girl now to get multiple hits in a Little League World Series baseball tournament. And she was also the first girl to play in the U.S. championship, but she had an RBI single to help Nevada beat Ohio on Saturday afternoon. And she will now become, she is not the first, she's the first girl from the U.S. to play for a world championship, but she will be the first girl since 1998 when Japan had a young woman representing on that stage as well. So that game is set for Sunday. It is the final weekend before the WNBA heads to the FIBA World Cup break. The playoff field already set is already set. So really the thing that you want to watch out for is not so much who gets in, but who can improve their postseason positioning and head on into that 2-week break with some momentum. When it comes to the games on Saturday, the Liberty beat the Sky 85-66. New York closed out that pre-break portion of its schedule. easy win over Chicago. So Liberty improved 24-16. It is about jockeying for that position in that crowded race for home court advantage. So we look ahead to Sunday, Sparks at Storm, Sun at Dallas, Valkyries at Fire, but your game to watch, it's the league leading 31-8 Minnesota Lynx at Atlanta Dream are fighting to move from fifth to fourth in those standings and get some home court advantage. That's what you should look ahead to on Sunday, but let's look back your top sounds from Saturday.
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18: How good is that? Are you not entertained?
17: Number five.
0: Gabrielle, we start with the final game of the NFL preseason, and it featured a 97-yard touchdown of the Bears' win over the Titans, as heard on ESPN 1000.
13: Jahdae Walker beyond the numbers, to the left, single receiver to the right, snap in his end zone, arching down the right side, wide open at the 32, to the 40, Xavier Thomas already at the 30 of the Titans, to the end zone, touchdown, that's 4.28 speed, baby.
17: Number four.
0: To baseball, where the Diamondbacks used a grand slam to pick up a victory over the Giants in the first game of a doubleheader, staying in the thick of the National League wildcard race. The call from Arizona Sports 98.7 FM.
18: Swung on and hit high and deep to right. Way back. There she goes. Grand slam, Nukemar. Off the bench and into the bay. And the Diamondbacks explode for a 4-0 lead.
17: Number three.
0: In Washington, Dylan Cruz provided the walk-off and win for the Nationals over the Marlins, as heard on the Nationals radio network.
18: The 0-1 pitch. Swing a looper, shallow right center. It's a base hit, and the Nationals win it. Nunez scores. 5-4, they win it. Dylan Cruz is the walk-off hero. They're going to mob him around first base on August the 29th in game number 138. The Nationals have their first walk-off win. 2026.
17: Number two.
0: Another walk-off took place in Detroit, where the slumping Tigers got a much-needed win over the Dodgers thanks to Kevin McGonigal. The call from 97.1, the ticket.
18: 1-2. McGonigal swings, sends it in the air. This should get it done. Long run, it's set it for Hernandez, and it is off the base of the wall, and the Tigers win it.
17: Number one.
0: Finally to Chicago, where Pete Crow Armstrong continues to make his MVP case as he belted three home runs and a win over the Reds. All on the Cubs radio network.
18: And the pitch, a swing and a drive, left center field, it's a hat trick, his third home run of the day. And the Cubs have broken it wide open and lead 13-5. Pete Crow Armstrong building a strong case to be the National League Most Valuable Player.
19: Those are your top sounds from Saturday and top sounds at least for this morning on SportsCenter all night at the top of the hour. College football kickoff in Ireland. The NFL preseason is in post as cut down day looms in the Sox-Yankees series that is delivering on the rivalry.
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29: The college football season.
30: They'll turn and hand to McGill. Stretching to the left. Cuts up at the five. Touchdown, Carolina.
29: The Yanks and Sox play two in the Bronx.
30: Austin Wells swings. Whoops into left field. It's down the line of fair ball. And two runs come in to score.
29: PCA continues to make his case for NL MVP.
30: A swing and a drive. Left center field. It's a hat trick. His third home run of the day.
29: Plus, the last week of the preseason comes to an end.
31: Dobbs is going to work out of the gun. There's the snap. He's got it. Throws right side. Caught. Touchdown. Detroit Lions. T-Mark.
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19: No Sunday scaries here because we're coming off a Saturday with college football. We got year two, take two against TCU for Bill Belichick's Tar Heels, UNC, and the Horned Frogs. They're the ones kicking off college football season. Plus, we got the last week of the NFL preseason. That wraps up while the Sox and the Yanks, they play two in the Bronx. And if you're making a pitch for PCA for MVP, he'd probably hit that one out of the park as well, right? But here we are starting with it's college football season. And it's kicking off where else but Dublin, Ireland, of course. A rematch of Bill Belichick's college coaching debut of last season. That one ended in a 48-14 loss, if you want a reminder. And on the Tar Heels side, it started with a little bit of an uh-oh, here we go again.
30: John Denman in the backfield stands behind Craig. Two receivers to the left, handing off Denman again. Slips out of a tackle, bounces off another, reaches out, and scores. Hit the horn in Dublin, touchdown TCU. With 4 minutes to play in this opening quarter, the Frogs take their first lead of the game now at 9-3 on North Carolina.
19: TCU scoring on its first two possessions. They jump to a 10-3 lead. Still before halftime, Tar Heels, though, they've got an answer.
30: They'll turn and hand to McGill. Stretching to the left. Cuts up at the five. Touchdown, Carolina. Jalen McGill hits pay dirt for the first time this season for the Heels and the first time in McGill's career.
19: So here you go. Tied at 10, still before the half. It was the Tar Heels defense that put the momentum firmly on their side.
0: Brett Kekahuna, the only man back this time. Remember, the Tar Heels had two men back a moment ago on a TCU punt. John Hoyt Chance had 33 punts.
6: Oh!

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1: Three hits, two home runs, three RBIs. And the pitch, a swing and a drive, left center field. It's a hat trick, his third home run of the day. And the Cubs have broken it wide open and lead 13-5. Pete Crow Armstrong building a strong case to be the National League Most Valuable Player.
0: 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What say you?
2: You go up to bat in the eighth inning, your final AB of the game. What are you thinking when you step into the batter's box?
3: Nothing. There's nothing to think there. He told Chad at home plate that he's going to walk me, so I was thinking about just taking everything, but I wanted to try and get four.
2: How badly did you want four?
3: Not badly enough to do it off him. I would have rather somebody been out there that was actually, you know, a pitcher. So, no, I mean, that was a day that I can look back on and be proud of for sure.
2: If somebody would have told you that you would be the youngest Cub ever to hit three home runs in a single game, what would you have thought?
3: I thought it was pretty silly. But, no, it was my dad's birthday yesterday, so we were all at dinner, and we had one of those little moments where he was like getting all soppy about how crazy it is that we're all here, and I'm glad I could kind of take that into the day with me and all that. So Sammy did say I was gonna hit three today. Sammy Sosa told me I was gonna hit three, and I hit three, so put that on the record.
2: Okay, Sammy, this is the day that will be in the history books forever. What was the best part?
3: Win that ball game. I mean, great bounce back day. Yesterday was such a tough one to lose, but also so much good. And I mean, great bounce back day, really. I mean, 18, or I guess it's 25 runs now in two games, and only having one win is interesting to say. But, again, really good last 2 days for the offense, and then great bounce back day for everybody today.
0: Nada, what are you thinking about? Nothing. Oh, by the way, it was Dad's birthday. He had kind of a sappy moment, I don't know, thinking about how great his son has been playing. And then dropping Sammy Sosa, right? And there's some connection there. PCA now second player in Cubs history with 35 home runs and 30 stolen bases in a season. And that joins who else but Sosa in 1995. Listen, we talk college football, but we've still got NFL preseason wrapping up today. A final couple of games on the schedule for Saturday. We'll take you through those on the other side of this break.
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0: SportsCenter All Night is brought to you by Progressive Insurance, and it is a Sunday morning. That means it's NFL cut down day. The deadline to hit that 53-man roster tonight at 6 o'clock Eastern. Last chances to play for those roster spots. Two final preseason games on the field on Saturday. The Detroit Lions battle for QB2 at Hit Luke Soil Stadium in Indianapolis.
20: Dobbs is going to work out of the gun. There's the snap. He's got it. Throws right side. Caught. Touchdown. Detroit Lions. Tay Martin. Nice delivery that time by Dobbs. Terrific route run by Martin. And a really nice drive by Detroit as they take the lead back with the extra point coming up.
0: So Josh Dobbs making his case to be Jared Goff's backup. He had two touchdown passes, led three scoring drives, 15 and 19 for 128 yards passing, no turnovers, no sacks. Now that one you just heard, that was all him engineering a key 2-minute drive before halftime, hitting Lucky Jackson for 35 yards. Then he followed it up with that score, which was 8 seconds before the half. As for the Colts, Anthony Richardson, he started, he looked sharp in some limited action, completing 7 of 10 passes for 80 yards and led two scoring drives. Looking ahead to week one, the Lions will host the Saints and the Colts will host the Ravens. The Bears beat the Titans 24-15 in the other preseason matchup of the day. Chicago backup quarterback Tyson Bagent only needed one snap to show why he went from undrafted out of D2 to a 2-year extension a year ago.
20: Jahdae Walker beyond the numbers to the left, single receiver to the right, snap in his end zone, arching down the right side, wide open at the 32 to the 40. Xavier Thomas already at the 30 of the Titans to the end zone, touchdown. That's 4.28 speed, baby.
0: So you've got Caleb Williams watching from the sidelines and Bagent completing his first 7 passes for 155 yards, helping Chicago convert its first 4 fourth downs. Now, the other half of that highlight making an impression, too. Xavier Thomas, he's Bears' third-round pick out of LSU, caught all 5 passes thrown to him for a game-high 140 yards. When it comes to the Titans, it was Will Levis. He was 14-22 for 143 yards. In for starter Cam Ward saw limited action in the first 2 preseason games, and here's how he is assessing things.
21: How would Cam Ward assess the way Cam Ward has played so far this preseason?
22: How would you assess it?
21: Not well.
22: You don't think so?
21: I don't think so.
22: I'm glad you don't think so.
1: That's good.
2: Cam, this is
21: how would you? How would you?

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14: The Boston Red Sox and New York Yankees splitting that Saturday doubleheader. All Boston in game one, 6-0 shutout. All New York in game two, 9-2. Yankees lead the series 2-1 heading into Sunday's finale. Pete Crow Armstrong strong-arming his way into PCA for MVP National League edition. 3 home runs in the Chicago Cubs 17-5 win over Cincinnati. And it's college football season now. Bill Belichick leading UNC to that get back win 15-10 over TCU at the Aer Lingus College Football Classic all the way in Dublin, Ireland.
15: Carolina does not have to snap it. Edwards is under center. He does not have to snap. He's backing off. Clock down to 8. Carolina, after all the disappointment of a year ago, we're starting fresh in 2026. It's an Irish goodbye. Carolina wins it 15-10 over TCU in Dublin.
14: It's not the kind of Irish goodbyes I know. That's on Learfield. While the game was defined by defense, new Tar Heels starting quarterback Billy Edwards Jr., he looked solid throwing 232 yards on 16-28 passing. Here he is with ESPN's Dana Boyle after the win.
16: Not only do you get your first start in a Carolina uniform, but your team's going to walk away with a win in the first game of the season. How does that feel?
17: It feels great. It feels great. You know, first game of the season, I don't think I played my best football, but hats off to the defense. They kept us into the whole game. Big time stops in the fourth quarter, multiple turnovers. And shout out to the offensive line. I mean, I think we got the ball with 4 minutes or maybe a little under 4 minutes, and that's how you go finish a game. So it's really happy, you know, to be able to come out here and start the season off on the right note. We got a lot of stuff to clean up, but at least we can do it in the victory column.
16: That's right. You mentioned defense, which was certainly the story of the second half.
17: Absolutely.
16: When you get to sit on the sidelines and watch players like a Mel Carter and a Derek McDonald go to work, what makes them go?
17: Shoot, man, they got high-end motors. You know, going against them every day in practice, it obviously makes you better. Iron sharpens iron.

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6: And he hits it, and that's going to do it. The team from Nevada, they are the United States Little League World Series champions.
7: Well, here you go. The championship matchup for the 2026 Little League World Series has been set. ABC had the coverage as Nevada beat Ohio 12-2 to book their ticket for the U.S. side. They will meet Curacao, who beat Japan 4-0 earlier on Saturday. But it is worth mentioning, and you know I am going to brag about it until the end of time. Carson Meyer, she becomes the first girl now to get multiple hits in a Little League World Series baseball tournament. And she was also the first girl to play in the U.S. championship, but she had an RBI single to help Nevada beat Ohio on Saturday afternoon. And she will now become, she's not the first, she's the first girl from the U.S. to play for a world championship, but she will be the first girl since 1998 when Japan had a young woman representing on that stage as well. So that game is set for Sunday. It is the final weekend before the WNBA heads to the FIBA World Cup break. The playoff field already set is already set. So really the thing that you want to watch out for is not so much who gets in, but who can improve their postseason positioning and head on into that 2-week break with some momentum. When it comes to the games on Saturday, the Liberty beat the Sky 85-66. New York closed out that pre-break portion of its schedule. Easy win over Chicago. So Liberty improved 24-16. It is about jockeying for that position in that crowded race for home court advantage. So we look ahead to Sunday. Sparks at Storm, Sun at Dallas, Valkyries at Fire. But your game to watch, it's the league leading 31-8 Minnesota Lynx at Atlanta Dream are fighting to move from fifth to fourth in those standings and get some home court advantage. That's what you should look ahead to on Sunday, but let's look back your top sounds from Saturday.
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8: Gabrielle, we start with the final game of the NFL preseason, and it featured a 97-yard touchdown of the Bears.

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8: I'm Nick DeLuca. Good Sunday morning. Good weekend of Major League Baseball. MVP strikes again and again and again.
9: And the pitch. A swing and a drive. Left center field. It's a hat trick. His third home run of the day. And the Cubs have broken it wide open and lead 13-5. Pete Crow Armstrong building a strong case to be the National League Most Valuable Player.
8: Call courtesy of the Cubs Radio Network. Crow Armstrong homering three times and driving in six in a 17-5 Cubs win over the Reds, answering a pregame challenge from Sammy Sosa. At 24 years old, PCA, the youngest player in Cubs history with a three-homer game. He's the third to do so before turning 25, joining Chris Bryant and Ernie Banks. The Cubs and Reds meeting again tonight on Sunday Night Baseball. 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Roster cutdowns continuing ahead of today's 6 p.m. Eastern deadline. The Jaguars making a move for a backup quarterback, trading for Dolphins signal caller Quinn Ewers. Miami receiving a 2028 sixth-round pick. Ewers played in four games last season, completing 66% of his passes for 622 yards, three touchdowns, and three interceptions.
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2: 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And do you know what TBD means?
15: To Courtney be determined.
2: Cronin. To be determined, right? Okay. Well, that sets us up for a little rapid fire water cooler with Mikey. TBC, let's go.
16: Rapid fire water cooler.
17: All right, I can't believe you guys are killing me on this. What we're talking about is I put out like a rough draft rundown the day before.
2: You do a great job of that, Mikey. We're very proud of you.
17: I appreciate it. Now, yes. Sometimes I'll put next to a guest TBC. And
15: you'll never do that. We've never seen this before until this morning.
2: It's a new thing. Okay.
17: And you guys questioned this.
15: Yes. No one has any clue what it means.
2: For those, hit us up on Twitter, at Courtney R. Cronin, or myself, at Peter Burns ESPN. If someone put in an email next to a name and it said ...... TBC, what would that mean to you? Now think about that as you're driving in your car this morning or listening to us in bed getting ready for a big day. Okay. Courtney, I did not know what it meant. Did you?
15: No, and I still don't.
2: Mikey, explain yourself, sir.
17: This is something I've commonly used all my life. Now, granted, you guys
15: never used it with us.
2: No, don't apologize. Just spit it out, buddy.
17: You're not the first person to ever question it, but obviously, it means to be confirmed.
15: Obviously,
2: everyone knows it.
17: I'm about to burn you guys here because if you Google what does TBC stand for, right at the top, TBC most commonly stands for to be confirmed.
15: Also, I would have thought it would meant to be continued.
2: I've never heard that in my life.
17: That is another common usage. It's also the abbreviation for tuberculosis.
2: Okay, thank you. I probably would have gone with that one as my answer if this was a Who Wants to Be a Millionaire and you had to phone a Finn.

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15: Courtney Cronin, Peter Burns, best week ever on ESPN Radio, always presented by Progressive Insurance. He sees madly typing as we saw some news as the Bears have traded one of their defensive tackles over to the Atlanta Falcons. So a little news here finally this morning breaking as everybody's trying to get their depth, right? That's the Bears are trading Gervin Dexter to the Falcons right now. So it appears that that deal had been talked about a little bit. Falcons needing a little bit of depth in that position. We'll see what CeCe can pull together with her sources here in a couple of moments. Also talking a little bit about North Carolina beating TCU 15-10 last night. Florida State with that victory over New Mexico State 34-17. Virginia putting a whooping on NC State 34-18. Memphis going into UNLV, Allegiant Stadium. Charles Huff getting that victory over Dan Mullen and Elvis. And I'm not sure if you saw that, but I love the Twitter account, the No Context College Football Twitter account. I don't know if you've seen it. It's just normally, they don't ever put a caption or anything. It's just a random picture of college football. And last night, it was Dan Mullen and UNLV getting ready to come out of the tunnel, and there was a Elvis impersonator next to Coach Mullen, which obviously somewhat makes sense because of, you know, Elvis, Las Vegas. But think about who they were playing. Memphis. Where's Elvis from?

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1: There it is.
0: You're welcome.
1: You're amazing. Courtney Cronin, Peter Burns, best week ever. Sunday morning, coming up next.
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19: 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You got Colin Russo here. We got Damian Perez behind the glass today. We got a rainy Sunday morning here in South Florida. It's the last Sunday Huddle of August before we enter into September, into football season officially. As we had college football yesterday, the U.S. Open tennis starts today. You got good baseball throughout the entire weekend. Finishing out today, a couple good divisional matchups, which we're looking forward to. We'll talk into a little bit, including, the Red Sox and the Yankees. I've been playing. They split yesterday after the Yankees won on Friday. So their third game or fourth game is

0: today. FSU played yesterday. FSU was in a bit of a dogfight. We'll talk about that amongst other games that we saw yesterday on the college football side of things. Should be a good hour that we got you right here on ESPN 106.3 and also streaming live on YouTube at ESPN South Florida. 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All right. We'll start here because it was on the CW with Tom Brenneman on the broadcast. It was Florida State, New Mexico State in the first home game of the year for the Seminoles. And a little bit of new, right? You're seeing a lot of new faces leading the Florida State Seminoles outside of Mike Norvell. Ashton Daniels is their new quarterback. And what we saw was 34-17, but don't get it twisted. This was a dogfight. Florida State was caught in the middle. And maybe New Mexico State's quite good. I don't think so. But one thing that I noticed was Florida State fans walked away from this game less confident than they did going in. And Florida State fans had no confidence going in. There's one thing when you're a good team in college football, you can have a game where a bad team keeps it close. Or a bad team is giving you a fight. Ohio State, whenever they played Ohio 2 years ago, gave them a dog fight. Whenever USF played Alabama, they gave them a dog fight. It happens, right? Teams have a little bit of a hiccup in their non-bye game out of conference schedule because that's what happens. Florida State is not in the category where you could just chalk that up as, it was one of those games. Can't do much about it. It was one of those games. Florida State needed a game yesterday where they walked away feeling super confident about the team. And I don't think you got that. I actually think the Florida State fan walks away from that less confident in their ability this year than they did going in. Mike Norvell's already on the hottest seat in college sports. He's already on borrowed time if you really wanted to get into the weeds of it. Ashton Daniels is a wildly unproven quarterback who wasn't terrible yesterday. For the most part, but it wasn't excellent by any stretch. And the defense gave up a number of breakaway opportunities to New Mexico State University. This was not an impressive showing from Florida State. Florida State, who, by the way, throughout their football season, their schedule, their next game is next Monday, and they play SMU. Then they go to Alabama. And then they have a bye game against Central Arkansas. And then they have a home game against Virginia, who blew the doors off of NC State yesterday. Then they go to Louisville, to Miami. That is their schedule. You can make the argument that Virginia should be ranked. That means that Florida State has five of their next six against ranked opponents, three of which on the road. I don't know what the Florida State buyout system is and how much money they have, hanging around, but they will absolutely explore options to get rid of Mike Norvell midseason if the five of the next six go anything like last night. And not the sense that they win, but if they play the way they did, they would lose. To SMU, to Alabama, probably to Virginia, to Louisville probably, and definitely to Miami. I think I'd be a little nervous if I was an FSU fan here. Wasn't pretty. Maybe it's not supposed to be pretty. My thought process going in, Damien, the spread was 31.5. 31.5 was the spread. I took Florida State.
1: Not even close.
0: I took Florida State thinking, you know what? The last time we saw Florida State, they're on the precipice of such a terrible losing streak to finish the season.

0: is in. It was ugly. Maybe they want to play hard for Norvell. It's important for them to show a little guts. They've sort of been living in this crap for the offseason about job security and how terrible the program has fallen and the alumni hated. They heard that. I'd think they'd want to go into this, play really, really hard, and really shut everybody up for what it's worth. They did not do that. If there is a fire, metaphorically, on Florida State, they just threw a little gasoline on it. 31.5. Shame on me for assuming that Florida State, Mike Norvell, Ashton Daniels, who is friend of show, who joined us at ACC Media Day, is a sharp kid, good leader. Shame on me for thinking that it was possible for them. They were capable of having a bye game early and blowing the doors off of them. I don't know how I feel about it. Maybe New Mexico State's a lot better than we're giving them credit for. They had absolutely nothing to lose, but it was a night game in August, and Florida State had sort of everything to play for in terms of momentum and courage and guts with the team. And they were in a dogfight. They were in a 15-round brawl, even though it was 34-17. It felt closer. It was dicey. The offense couldn't move. The defense had moments where you're thinking, this is ridiculous. Now, Florida State had a couple moments where, all right, you're thinking, this team's got talent. But not totally impressed with what I saw yesterday with Florida State. Damian, based on the, I guess, perspective, first of all, the phone numbers get in. 888-760-3776. Number to get into the program. That's 888-760-3776. If I am Florida State, if you want to run away from 34-17 in New Mexico State when the spread was 31.5, the spreads really don't really matter. I mean, like, Hedden, the other quarterback, Trey Hedden, excuse me, 272 yards, 2 touchdowns. They couldn't move the ball either, rushing the football. Pretty good game. 888-760-3776, Florida State reactions. Because with what I saw from Virginia, we got problems in Tallahassee. How about Ernie up with us on a Sunday morning here? Ernie in West Palm Beach chiming in on the program. Ernie, welcome in. What do you got for us today?
1: Oh, my God. Good morning. Thank you for having the show. I didn't know it existed. Thank you for having a bad beat morning show. And I want to start off with North Carolina.
0: Oh, yeah, sure.
1: What are you doing? I had you guaranteed for a loss. TCU, what are you doing to me? What happened here? Oh, my. Can you explain that to me?
0: Ernie,
1: know the weather.
0: Watching that game,
1: my
0: takeaway was pretty early. Neither of these teams are winning at all. Let's get that out of the way, right? Neither of these teams are going to be threats in their respective conferences.
1: Nothing explosive.
0: Do you think that TCU, it was more of a game of TCU being a joke or North Carolina actually being pretty good?
1: TCU being a joke, because North Carolina is not good at all. They played to their standards. They didn't. I mean, I'm going to say, was it the punt?
0: Yeah.
1: Was it the punt? Let me see. Was the punt? Yeah, it was the punt. That was it. That was the game for me. It was the punt. And I was like, it was all rolled around the punt. I just never saw that happen before. Man, that was for being week one, and they were saying that it wasn't going to be good games. I'm sorry. Those were good games. And you're right about Virginia. I don't know who's in their conference, but look out, man.
0: Yeah,
1: that's a real team.
0: I agree. Tough team. Thank you for the call, Ernie. Thank you for chiming in. What's your last thing, Ernie? You got something?
1: On Norvell. I don't know, man. I think that is, like you said.
0: Yeah, Ernie, they're in a dogfight with New Mexico State, and they got Virginia on the schedule. They got SMU, Alabama, Central Arkansas, Virginia, Louisville, and Miami in their next 6 games. Is he surviving that?
1: Six? No, they're not. They're going over. They're in the dumpster fire. Yeah, start signing the check. Just give him his walking papers now. Get a new coach. It's a new season. Start over. Have a good one, guys. Thank you for having the show.
0: Thanks, you got it. Every Sunday, 10 a.m., Ernie, throughout the season.
1: Thank you.
0: Ernie in West Palm Beach chiming in on the program. All right, let's give you a couple things that he brought out. North Carolina TCU played in the Aer Lingus Bowl, which is the opening game in Dublin, Ireland. which Wisconsin plays in next year, so I'll definitely be at that game. But 15-10, TCU had about 10 penalties for 125 yards. North Carolina played, it wasn't pretty, but it was mostly a mistake-free football game for what it's worth. Couldn't score that much. Defense is pretty stout. TCU came into the game with this new quarterback that everybody liked, that everybody thought was this big-time kid who was like the broke the records at Harvard in terms of passing yards. And he couldn't move the ball. Both teams really couldn't move the ball, but TCU especially. In their own way, Sonny Dykes, for somebody who brought TCU to a national championship in his first year at TCU, in the 4 years since, I mean, that's another job that could definitely be open if they have another, if they have a bad year. Despite the national championship appearance, that was 2022. It was his first year. He has fallen from grace. Similar to like a Mike Norvell, just hasn't been as public. I know it's TCU, but TCU's had some good years.
2: They were in the national championship, what, 3 years ago?
0: 4 years ago. So that's all you need to know. That's a job that could absolutely be open if they keep playing like they did yesterday. That team is not going to win any games in the Big 12 playing like that. Terrible. And the Big 12 teams can score. At least some of them. So I don't really... I didn't walk away with a ton of confidence that TCU or North Carolina would be big-time players in, or big-time pieces in their conference. UNC Belichick, seeing him win a game, was interesting.
2: Yeah.
0: I don't know what the expectation for North Carolina is. Would you say they're pleased with a bowl game? Six games?
2: Not in that fashion. I mean, 3 points in the second half. I feel like Carolina also did a lot to lose that game.
0: Yeah, they dragged themselves to the finish line.
2: The two fumbles left TCU in great field position. They weren't really ultimately weren't able to do much with it. But, I mean, that was an ugly game. Let's be honest. That was an ugly game for both teams. I know it was in Ireland. Sometimes those games where you travel, they can be a bit ugly. First game of the season as well. But I don't know if you'll be happy with that performance if you're UNC. I think you just scraped by.
0: Yeah, and they do not have a game next week. They get a bye game against East Tennessee State University in 2 weeks at home. And then after that, it gets tough really, really quick. They go to Clemson, they got Notre Dame at home, they go to Pitt, and then to Duke. So they got 3 or 4 on the road, and then Notre Dame at home. Mm. So it's going to get testy really early. And they also play Miami, they play Louisville, they play Virginia.
2: Tell you what, Belichick was fired up.
0: Belichick was fired up. Good for him. It looked pretty good. You will take that. But not a team that I'm afraid of. Not a team that I'm afraid of by any stretch of the imagination. Another thing I want to bring up, and we got to talk about this. I think this is probably the story of yesterday, despite the games weren't that great. Stanford had a good win. But Virginia, this is the game I thought was going to be good.
2: They made
0: the
2: statement yesterday.
0: The way I watched that game, Virginia, NC State, which is in Charlottesville, it was supposed to be in Brazil, which they
2: had them as your sleeper last week.
0: Thank God they blew that up. And I thought NC State would be solid. CJ Bailey was terrible in the game, who was a third-year signal caller for them. Another thing, Virginia, my main takeaway, it felt like one team spent their August practicing in pads and one team didn't. Virginia was completely punking them. Out physical, just tougher, grittier, grimier, controlling the line of scrimmage, running the football. Defensively, they were all over them, capitalizing on turnovers. It felt like Virginia practiced with pads and NC State did not. That's what it felt like. And Bo Pavula, who was the former Penn State backup who went to Mizzou last year, sort of had an injury riddled up and down season. Now he's at Virginia. Good fit indeed. He had 110 yards on the ground. He had 155 passing, 2 touchdowns, no interceptions. You will take that. This is going to be a team that is going to... They had a drive yesterday, a touchdown drive that is, that took 12 minutes and 15 seconds. Their drive to go up 31-8, first drive of the fourth quarter. The kickoff was 5 minutes to go in the third. And they scored with 8 minutes to go in the, with 7 minutes to go in the fourth.
2: Yeah, 12 and 15 off the clock in that drive.
0: They had 23 plays. If that's the brand of football they want to play, that will work.
2: And that's credit to the offensive line.
0: Fifth year, sixth year.
2: Right, and 258 yards on the ground, consistent domination of that line.

0: And you even mentioned it, that drive they put together, controlling the game, controlling the pace, which I think is important, especially in ACC play. But getting an ACC opponent off your back, winning that first game, making a statement, I mean, that's huge momentum for Virginia going into the season.
1: How about this? Virginia, no Miami on the schedule, no SMU. Actually, no, they do have SMU on the schedule, but they have no Miami.
0: You want to have SMU on the schedule.
1: Well, I mean, SMU might be solid this year. Point is, they got no Miami. They got no Pitt, who could be underrated. They have no Georgia Tech, who could be underrated. And they have no Louisville, who will be pretty good, too, on their schedule. This is a very present sleeper. If they're as good as advertised from what we saw yesterday, maybe they're not. Maybe too early. But you beat down on a NC State team that was supposed to have a lot of talent and was supposed to sort of put it together this year. You beat down on them like that. This team's going to be a threat.
0: Was for NC State, was this just a week zero performance, or are they in serious trouble here?
1: I couldn't make any sense of it because they could not move the ball. And CJ Bailey, who I had on, who's a sharp kid, I thought would be, you know, if he played well, he would enter himself into prospect conversations. He was terrible in the game.
0: He didn't even break 100 yards.
1: He was terrible in the game.
0: I think it was 84.
1: Couldn't move the ball. They couldn't run the ball. Fumbles. It was terrible. It was terrible.
0: Threw a pick.
1: They won on special teams. They won by out-physicaling them. And 34-8, now Virginia the rest of the way. They got Norfolk State, then West Virginia, then they got Delaware, and then at Florida State. That is a easy next stretch of four games. They won 11 games last year, or 10 games last year. They were 10-1 going into the ACC championship game. And they lost, they got burned at a spot, and look at them now, sort of running it back. Tony Elliott's done a great job with that program. And looking at it now, they have an easy schedule. Two Florida State, fine. But they got Syracuse at SMU. They finished the season with Cal at home. And Cal would be tough on the road, but not at home. At Wake Forest, North Carolina, and Virginia Tech on the road.
0: Doable.
1: Doable. Doable. Very doable. That was the team I'm most impressed with yesterday. Downhill, tough, annoying, and NC State. I had more confidence in Dave Duren. That's friend of show Dave Duren. Had more confidence in him. CJ Bailey had 84 yards passing.
0: Awful.
1: That can't happen. Couldn't move the ball on the ground. Couldn't move the ball through the air. Thought the team would be solid. They won seven games last year, 7-5.
0: NC State had a total of 168 yards in the game.
1: And you got to give credit to Virginia for that. Tough defense. Annoying defense. This is definitely an ACC sleeper. A pain in the rear end team in the ACC. And if they get back to an ACC championship game, they might be due a spot because the committee didn't give them any benefit of that last year. They might be due a spot. Committee might look at that and say, hey, you make two straight ACC championship games, you might have to get in. That might not be fair. Damian Prez, Colin Russo. 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Keep an eye on Virginia in the ACC, potentially in the playoff. Keep an eye on Virginia. 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Dangerous team. Dangerous. Play like that. Oof. I don't think anybody's going to want to deal with that. Damian Prez, Colin Russo. Little preview. You get PGA Championship, Tour Championship, today to close out. You also have the U.S. Open starting with no Jannik Sinner playing. And you got some baseball.

0: All throughout the rest of the day, we're going to take you through that. 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Stay tuned for it. 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

0: 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Can it to 300 jet F stick. 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
2: 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We got Damian Perez, Colin Russo. Good sports today. Pretty good sports day indeed. As you got good baseball today, you got good golf, good tennis. And obviously, we're about a week away from big-time college football in week one of the college football season, because this time next Sunday, you're going to have

0: Wisconsin, Notre Dame, and you're also going to have Ole Miss, Louisville. 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First things first, Dame. We'll do the golf, but I want to get into the tennis first. We got the U.S. Open coming up. You and I are the only two people in this station who will keep an eye on the tennis.
1: Love tennis.
0: It's U.S. Open.
1: Yep. It's the biggest one for us, at least.
0: Biggest one for us, and it should be good. Now, there's no Jannik Sinner, but Carlos Alcaraz is back. And he hasn't played really since, I believe, Monte Carlo back in March.
1: Yeah.
0: So he hasn't played in forever. And it's April. Him, it's been Djokovic, since April. Him, Djokovic, Zverev. Djokovic is trying to go for his 25th major. Alcaraz, who's already won the Australian, is looking to get really steal two slams in a year on hard court because he hasn't played all year. But if he's all of a sudden able to sneak in and steal Australia and steal the U.S. Open, then he's just continuing to widen the gap between him and Jannik Sinner. Because Sinner's at 5, he's at 7, I think.
1: Right.
0: And if he gets 8, he keeps pulling ahead. That's, for a guy who didn't play for half the season, it seems like a little bit of a stolen year.
1: Yeah, and this is a great opportunity I'll also add for Zverev, who almost got
0: won the French Open, and it was good in the Wimbledon as well.
1: But has struggled against Sinner. And now that Sinner is obviously not in here, you do have to deal with Alcaraz, but Alcaraz is coming off a long injury, hasn't played since April, and actually his first opponent has beat him on a hard court. So this is a big opportunity for Zverev, and of course Djokovic always chasing history at this point in his career. But it's shaping up to be a great U.S. Open in spite of Sinner not being there.
0: You think Alcaraz should be the favorite despite not playing in 6 months, first time we've seen him?
1: Yeah, I think with Sinner not there, it should be Alcaraz.
0: You think Alcaraz will win it?
1: Yeah, I'll go ahead and say that.
0: I think I'm going to take the field. Alcaraz or the field. I'm going to take the field.
1: I understand. If there is a tournament, maybe if there is a time where Alcaraz is a bit vulnerable, is coming off an injury to win, what, 7 matches straight?
0: Yeah.
1: Coming off an injury since April, hasn't played competitive tennis since April. It could be tough, but it's like you always got to put your trust in these players that are, like, different. You know, you put your trust in the Pat Mahomes, the Tom Brady's, the Leo Messi's.
0: And he's that level.
1: I'd put Alcaraz on that level for sure.
0: And Alcaraz, who, like I said, hasn't played throughout the entire season for the most part. And he is somebody who, as it stands, I'm checking his age. I think he's 23, might be 24. He's 23, and he just turned 23.
1: Right.
0: And all of a sudden, at this point in his career, he's got Wimbledon's. He's won every tournament. He has been absolutely outstanding, and he's got 7 slams, and the only one he has lost is 1 to Sinner. He's 7-1 in finals. I think if you're Carlos Alcaraz, who had a wrist injury, I imagine he's not coming back too early, but I'm going to keep saying it, and this might be one of the last tournaments I could ever say it. Novak Djokovic, I'm looking at you.
1: Mm-hmm. That's a big one.
0: You have 24 slams. You play once every blue moon. Part of me thinks you're past it, but you got to semifinals at Wimbledon. You lost early in the French, which is fine. And you got to the final at the Australian. If there is a time, it is probably now.
1: Yeah. Absolutely.
0: And Novak is on Carlos's side of the bracket, so they'd see each other in the semifinal.
1: I was going to say, this is a guy you don't want to see on your side of the bracket, in spite of being third.

0: 39 years old. He's one Grand Slam away from tying, or I believe
1: breaking. He has his own record.
0: So he's tied right now.
1: But he wants 25.
0: Right. And that will break the all-time record. I believe it's with...
1: No, he's got the all-time record already. For men?
0: Right, Djokovic? But total. He's tied with Margaret Court for the all-time record.
1: Yes. But for men, he's got the most slams ever.
0: And that's, you know, you're chasing Federer, you're chasing Nadal, so it's a great accomplishment for Djokovic. But the question with Djokovic is not, I wouldn't say it's about his talent, it's about
1: his body.
0: His body. Can he keep up with this grueling tournament?
1: Yeah. Can he play 7 matches?
0: And with the heat down here.
1: And maybe can he get lucky with a walkover or something like that? You know, save himself a match. And that's part of it. That's part of the strategy. That's what helped him in Australia is you save your legs. I believe he had one, if not two matches in Australia where he went all the way to the final where he had a bunch of three-setters, he had a bunch of walkovers, and then all of a sudden you get there, and when you're supposed to have played 6 matches, he's played sort of 4 2/3.
0: Now, I got to ask, can an American finally win it?
1: No.
0: It's been since 2003 when Andy Roddick won it.
1: Okay, I actually don't know that off the top of my head. That's a good trivia question.
0: You got to keep an eye on Ben Shelton, Taylor Fritz, TFO. Mm-hmm. But do you think there is an American that can win it?
1: I don't. And here's the thing about Shelton. Shelton played great in Montreal, which was about 3 weeks ago, which is a hardcore tournament. But then he lost early in Cincinnati. He's very erratic. He's a serve specialist. And I know serve is fine on hard court. He is built for Wimbledon. That's what he is built for. But I don't trust Ben Shelton in a big-time spot. Tommy Paul's a grinder. So is Tiafoe. They could be in the mix. They could be quarterfinalists.
0: New York loves Tiafoe.
1: They do. But I don't know. They're too erratic tournament by tournament. Tommy Paul is sort of got that Nadal gene where he likes it. He likes when it's hard.
0: Right.
1: And he's a grinder. He's not great at perhaps anything.
0: He shows up in those great matches.
1: Yeah, he's not great. He's not great at serving. He doesn't have an excellent forehand, but he's good at everything. So he could volley. He could play at the net. He's got good return game. And he is a grinder. He could play in a 5-setter. Same with Tiafoe. Tiafoe's the exact same way.
0: He's already made a U.S. Open semifinal, too.
1: Right. I would say I would not take an American because I think it'd be too difficult to pass either the Zverev, Alcaraz, Djokovic. I mean, you could bring up Auger Alassime, who's the Canadian, who's fourth, who I think is a little overrated. But there's a couple guys to keep an eye on. Arthur Fiess is the guy who just won Cincinnati about a week ago, and he's played outstanding. He's a 20-year-old Frenchman. He's someone to keep an eye on as well. He's up to 10 in the world. But again, I don't have many tournaments where I can say this. I'm a Djokovic fan. Djokovic, we're looking at you.
0: Right.
1: If you're going to get 25, you are never going to get many opportunities where both Alcaraz and both Sinner are one of them is not present.
0: Right. You can make the argument this U.S. Open is more wide open than it has been in the past.
1: And it has been. Yeah. And I thought it was going to be the French when he got to the French because Sinner got eliminated early and there was no Alcaraz to begin with. So I'm thinking this is anybody's tournament. But now I sit here and say that Djokovic is built for hard court. He's got 10 Australian Opens. I believe he's got like 5 U.S. Opens. And this is somebody who's built for hard court. He knows how to win in a hard court tournament, and he's played well in hard court. Can his body handle it? And also, when he runs into Alcaraz, the thing that he always had over Alcaraz is the mental game. Broke him down. And Alcaraz has gotten better at that. It's part of the reason why Djokovic was able to beat him in the Olympics in 2024 in France on clay court. Because he has a mental edge over him. I don't know if he has that anymore, but with our Alcaraz 4 months off on the pine, maybe you get an opportunity to do that. That's a little bit of U.S. Open, which starts today on the girls' side. Sabalenka, I think, plays tomorrow. And Coco, I think, plays today. I'm going to have to double check. But that's on the tennis side of things. Let's do the golf really quick, which is coming out the Tour Championship today, where you have Victor Hovland sort of above the rest at 15 under. He tees off all the way at 150 later on today at the Tour Championship. So I'm looking forward to this because Rory McIlroy is back in the mix. He shot a 7 under yesterday. So he was superb. So
0: now Scotty's right there.
1: Now all of a sudden you got to keep an eye on him. Scotty is right there, who has played the best golf of his entire season the last three, four, five weeks.
0: He usually gets better towards the end of these tournaments.
1: He does. And so Scotty shot it. You know, he shot a 4-under yesterday. He was right in the mix. Ludvig Åberg, Ryan Gerard was sitting there at 4-under, who's had a very good tournament as well, very consistent. This is a very good leaderboard. Golf was might have been the most entertaining thing of the day yesterday.
0: Talk about wide open.
1: Yeah, wide open. Wide open. This is anybody's game. And even Rory, who was sitting at 5 strokes back, but Rory shot 7-under yesterday. Rory could absolutely be in the mix. Cam Young is a guy who actually left a little bit at the table because he shot 8-under on the round 2, and then he shot a 68 yesterday. Only 2-under. Needed better than that. This is a tournament that the guys are tearing up the course. You got to do at least 4-under per day to stay with the rest. But
0: Rory McIlroy had a great day.
1: Great day yesterday.
0: 7-under.
1: He was superb. I'm going to take, I think McIlroy will be in this mix. I think McIlroy will be around by the time you get to that final 3 or 4 holes. Scheffler, he's been consistent, probably the most consistent he's been in terms of one to the next. Can he putt? Can he save himself on putts? That's going to be the big thing with him. And shout out love to Åberg too, who's been very good as well. 5-under the first day, 5-under yesterday. He's 12-under. He tees off at 138 alongside Adam Scott, who's also sitting at 12-under. We'll blitz the book, make a couple picks on who we think are going to win each of those on the other side. But this is a great leaderboard. Good tournament and a good course too, fun course. Because you get guy, you know, look at this. Wyndham Clark is sitting there in the top 20 as well. Fleetwood's in the top 20. Minwoo Lee is sitting there tied for the top 10. Russell Henley's in the mix. Captain America himself, Cam Young, is sitting there at 2-under. He's got 10-under on the day. It's a very good leaderboard. You're going to have a lot. It's going to be a very entertaining day of golf. 150. Stay tuned for that for the leaders to tee off. What we're going to do is on the other side, we are going to make a couple picks. We're going to blitz the book with Hard Rock Bet. We're going to take U.S. Open champion. We're going to take Tour Championship. We're going to make a couple baseball picks. And then again, we're going to put a couple NFL futures on the docket. Stay tuned for it. That's Damian Perez. Colin Russo. It is Sunday Huddle presented by Hard Rock Bet on ESPN 106.3.
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3: 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Here goes. Today, the high temperature will be
4: 24 degrees.
3: With a low of
4: 11 degrees.
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3: 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Really? That's the forecast? 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
6: It is Sunday Huddle on the 30th of August, year 2026. I got Colin Russo, Damian Perez with you on a Sunday up until 11 a.m. today. It is pouring rain. What is going on? We got the morning showers
7: out of nowhere,
6: We got the morning showers now.
7: It was like fully sunny when I was coming in, too.
6: Yeah, we've dodged for the most part. I will say this. In the August that I've been here, there's only been a few. This has definitely been the driest August that we have had.
7: I believe we're actually in a light drought.
6: We are in a drought.
7: Yeah, if I'm not mistaken. Or at least we were a month ago.
6: This should help.
7: Yeah, absolutely.
6: But definitely August. You know, August last year was every single day. It was, you know, about an hour or two of rain.
7: Especially more in the afternoons than in the morning.
6: Right. Wow. All right. Jeez. Did you see Liverpool yesterday?
7: I did. Unfortunately, I did.
6: Yeah.
7: 2 point. I mean,
6: had a big week though. Barcola,
7: that's a huge signing.
6: Huge,
7: huge, massive signing.
6: That's massive.
7: But you know, not the start you wanted. If you're Liverpool, at least you didn't lose a game. You still draw both games. You were able to save a point. But I mean, let's be honest. Liverpool should have lost yesterday.
6: Yeah, no doubt. Saved themselves. 2-2. Two draws to start the year. But Barcola.
7: Great signing.
6: It feels like the win of the year.
7: It's great signing. And Gakpo's out the door, too. I don't know if you saw. He's going to Manchester City. So Barcola's going to fit right in.
6: No doubt. You got some good Premier League stuff going on right now. You got Man United playing at 11:30 a.m. So Mike Rizzo's
7: Mike is freaking
6: for that.
7: Out.
6: He'll get
7: Mike was telling me to take, I think they're playing Ipswich.
6: Yes.
7: Take Ipswich money line, he was telling me yesterday.
6: Man United is minus 275 as well. So, geez, you want a good value pick there. Nonetheless, let's make a couple picks against the spread. We'll take a couple futures. Let's do a little Blitz the Book with Hard Rock Bet. All right, Damian, let's start with the golf. 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

0: get to the 1,000 territory with Chris Goddard. 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

0: you know, he plays 4 days. He always has one bad one. And he's played well throughout this tournament.
1: So
0: I don't trust Ludwig.
1: By that math,
0: yeah, right.
1: This is the day where he
0: Ludwig
1: blows
0: always
1: it.
0: Has one where he kind of trips up a little bit. How about Chris Goddard? Is that a sneaky one? 64 first day, 67, 67.
1: Only a stroke behind the lead.
0: And in terms of odds, you get a guy who's 12 under at plus 1,000. Nobody thinks Adam Scott can win. Plus 1,600, he's 12 under. Give me the guy. Chris Goddard will be my pick.
1: Plus
0: 1,000. Damien, what do you think?
1: I don't want to go chalk, but...
0: You're going to go Hovland?
1: No. I think Scotty.
0: You're going to take Scotty here?
1: Scotty, we've seen, you know, early in these tournaments, he struggles a bit. I feel like this was the tournament where he kind of played better in the earlier rounds. Now he has that opportunity to kind of shine where we've seen him shine towards the tail end of these tournaments. So at plus 400, three strokes back, I could see Scotty pulling it out.
0: Yeah, he's been great. You know, he won the St. Jude Championship a couple weeks ago. He won that Twin City. He was in second place in that Twin Cities one. He was fine in BMW, but he has played excellent pretty much for the last month and a half of this season. You're going to take Scotty. I'm going to take Chris Goddard at the Tour Championship. Let's go to the U.S. Open. Where men's singles, you could go tournament lines, you could go quarter winner if you want, but I'm going to go tournament lines to win the whole thing. Carlos Alcaraz is sitting at plus 200, Zverev is plus 300, Djokovic is plus 750. The top American are tied, and that is Taylor Fritz and Ben Shelton at 1,000 apiece. Arthur Fiess, who just won Cincinnati, is at plus 1,100. So, Damien, are you going to go chalk again here?
1: Initially, I do not like the plus 200.
0: Plus 200 to win a whole tournament?
1: Especially coming off the injury. I don't know. I don't like those odds. If I were to be betting on a winner.
0: You're going to bet Tank an American?
1: No. I'm going to go Novak Djokovic.
0: Plus 750.
1: Plus 750. I mean, why not?
0: The greatest tennis player of all time. Plus
1: Absolutely.
0: 750 to win the tournament?
1: He's got something to play for. It's not like he's just collecting Masters at this point. You know, he wants to keep winning. So why not Djokovic at plus 750? I mean, those you talk about a value. Those are great odds.
0: I like that too. I'm gonna ride that as well. Plus 750 to win the U.S. Open is not. If I'm gonna take a flyer, if I think somebody can really fly out, I think Fabio Capoli at plus 3,000 is a sneaky odd as well.
1: If I were to give you an American, though, I mean, he's. Why do I have to keep scrolling down to find him? Or unless I missed him.
0: Talk about Tiafoe.
1: Yeah, where's Tiafoe?
0: Tiafoe pull out. He might not be playing this tournament. I actually don't know that for sure. Tommy Paul's in there.
1: Because I was going to say, like, I was going to go Tiafoe to win it all if I was going to pick an American.
0: No, Tiafoe's there. He's playing. He must not be on the odds.
1: Interesting. Unless he's just that low.
0: Yeah, and I figured Tiafoe's playing. You know, he was in the championship against Feast last week. So there's no way. But, where is Tiafoe? Keep an eye. All right, Francis Tiafoe's at plus 4,000.
1: I like that. I mean, not that I would take it, but if I were to bet on an American to win this
0: big
1: tournament,
0: foe. I love Tiafoe.
1: I'm gonna go with the big foe.
0: Fun guy to watch.
1: Absolutely, they love him in New York.
0: He's good on hard court.
1: Yeah,
0: I agree.
1: He's already made a semifinal in the U.S. Open as well.
0: Yeah, he's made a semifinal before, and he was great in Cincinnati last week. And usually, when you're good in Cincinnati and you lead right into U.S. Open, you've got good momentum going forward. Keep an eye. I agree. Keep an eye out for that. I would not take Taylor Fritz. I would not take Ben Shelton. Mm-mm. Arthur Fiess won Cincinnati, and it was great. They were plus 1,100, pretty good odds there. And I actually think for the fourth player in the world, plus 2,250 for Felix Auger-Aliassime, that's a good odds.
1: Right.
0: That's good odds. Somebody who's hunting for his first slam.
1: Young guy,
0: you know, has played pretty well throughout. Plus 2,250. What is he, the fourth best player?
1: He's also Canadian, so I guess it's close enough to benefit from the home field.
0: I think he's the fourth player in the world right now.
1: Mm-hmm.
0: Talking about the fourth player in the world's plus 2,250. You'll take that. That's another good value pick right there. And Damien, let's finish this off with one NFL future that we have. You could do it however you want. Super Bowl champion. You could do conference champion. You could do divisions if you want. You could do season totals on wins. Is there anything that's screaming to you here?
1: Division winners, I'm looking for the odds right now, but off the top of my head.
0: I do have one while you look.
1: Chicago Bears.
0: You like Chicago Bears to win the division?
1: To win the NFC North at plus 300.
0: Plus 300. You think they're going to double back even with the first place schedule?
1: I do. I think they're going to be a lot better than what they were last year. I mean, we heard Ben Johnson. He wants to not only have a great record, but he wants to break the scoring record. So those are ambitions that I can get behind. And I think Caleb Williams is in his prime to explode.

0: this season?
1: Here's one that I'm thinking about. I don't really know how to handle it, but I'm thinking about it. The Niners under. They won 12 games last year. I like
0: what's that number?
1: 9.5. Last year they won 12 games. They got super injured throughout the year. Yeah. Part of me is everything's thinking, well, they're due to bounce back.
0: Are they though?
1: Are they?
0: Right. I mean, at
1: their
0: receiver.
1: Their schedule, and their schedule, remember, they play the AFC West.
0: Right.
1: I think, actually, no, they do play the AFC West. They play the toughest division in the AFC. They play in the toughest division in the NFC. The Rams are going to be better, and the Seahawks are the reigning Super Bowl champions. They start the year, they're in Melbourne playing the Rams, and then they got the Dolphins, the Cardinals, fine, 2-1, let's say they're 2-1. But then they got the Broncos, at Seahawks, Commanders, then it gets easy again, and then to finish off the year, how they finish the year is as follows. They go Seahawks, at Giants, Rams at home, at Chargers, at Chiefs, Eagles at home, at Cardinals. Can they win 10 games? I don't know. I don't know if I buy it.
0: The injuries with the 49ers. I mean, you got Kittle coming off of the Achilles. McCaffrey
1: played the whole season, which is a rarity.
0: And they picked up Mike Evans, who he's a great receiver, breaks 1,000 yards every year, but if there is a question mark with Evans, it's his age and his durability. But what I will say, this is Purdy's opportunity to just shut the haters up.
1: I think Purdy did that last year. I mean, Purdy's a good player.
0: There's still the bunch that say Purdy's a system player that benefits from everyone around him. This is the year where he can prove, like, there was a lot of question marks coming into the season. Health was a big one.
1: Yeah.
0: You know, Purdy's that guy to lead the team.
1: Yeah, they got Bosa back.
0: I'm excited for the rookie receiver. I believe
1: Deshaun Stripling. Yeah. They got Bosa back. They don't have Ricky Pearsall, I believe, for the whole year.
0: He's out for the year, yeah. PCL, I believe.
1: Fred Warner's back. So they got guys who are going to be healthy, which is good. But I don't know. Part of me thinks that this team's just sort of trending downward.
0: And for those injured guys, I mean, they came back from significant injuries. There's probably going to be a ramp-up period, so they might drop a game or two early in the season.
1: Maybe. I just got to think about who's going to fall off a little bit. And between two teams, the Eagles or the Niners? And the Eagles are sitting at an over-under of plus 10.5, so you buy yourself a game.
0: The Eagles are very interesting. You said 10.5?
1: 10.5. I think that division's going to be a lot better.
0: Right.
1: Commanders are going to be healthy.
0: You can make the
1: Cowboys
0: argument.
1: Are due for
0: Did
1: a better year.
0: Did they even
1: year.
0: Get better, the Eagles?
1: Hey, right. They lost A.J. Brown. Sure, they drafted a rookie that they might like.
0: Who hasn't really
1: Saquon's
0: been available.
1: Older. Their offensive line is older. The offensive line wasn't even that great last year. Defensively, they're so stacked in talent. But I'm just saying, if there is a team that could, and the problem is their schedule is actually it's very manageable. But they have a stretch where they got Washington at home. They go to Tennessee, fine, two easy games. But then they got at Chicago, Rams at home, Jacksonville at home, and then Carolina and Dallas back to back.
0: That's rough.
1: That's a tough stretch. They finished the year with Seattle, Houston, San Francisco back to back to back as well. That would be an under I'm going to have to think about this week. Definitely taking the Saints over, though. That's going to be my winner in the clubhouse. That's Damian Perez. Colin Russo here closing things out here on a Sunday. Enjoy your Sunday. Enjoy the golf. Enjoy the tennis. Enjoy the baseball, if it is. Enjoy a little football. We'll see you next week. We'll see you next time. We'll see you in local programming starting tomorrow, 2 p.m. right here on ESPN 106.3.
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13: I'm Nick DeLuca. Good Sunday morning. Wrapping up the weekend in baseball. Yankees and Red Sox finishing their series in the Bronx this afternoon after splitting yesterday's doubleheader. Boston winning game one. The Yankees taking the nightcap. Season series tied at 6. ESPN's Buster Olney says it's a big weekend in the push for the playoffs.
14: It does feel like that if the Yankees, you know, wind up taking 3 out of 4, it probably means that they go a long way towards clinching the home field advantage. On the other hand, if the Red Sox win the last 3 games, you know, 2 games in the doubleheader today, 1 game tomorrow, maybe they begin to, you know, really close on the Yankees and they get home field advantage. And look, the way the games have played out the last couple of years, that's a really big deal.
13: Only on Hammer and Emmett. Boston officially activating Trevor Story and Roman Anthony from the IL today. NFL preseason in the books. Colts receiver Keenan Allen arrested early this morning on drunk driving charges. 14-year veteran playing briefly in yesterday's preseason game, making a 24-yard catch on the opening drive. He signed with the Colts earlier this month on a 1-year deal. The Buccaneers are naming undrafted free agent quarterback Jalen Daniels their backup behind Baker Mayfield. He signed for $25,000 out of Kansas, appeared in all 3 preseason games. Tampa releasing veteran QB Jake Browning after Daniels won the QB2 job.
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9: I'm Nick DeLuca, closing in on afternoon baseball. Pete Crow Armstrong leading the Cubs to a blowout win over the Reds yesterday. Homered three times and drove in six, answering a pregame challenge from Sammy Sosa at Wrigley. ESPN Radio's Mike Cousins says PCA is at his best when he's himself.
10: Pete Crow Armstrong is, to tie it back to Aaron Judge, he's the type of player who you take the good with the bad and you accept them as they are and don't try and change them. We asked Craig Counsell, when Pete Crow Armstrong would strike out, he'd be visibly frustrated or he'd make a mistake in the field and his body language would change. Craig Counsell is as even-keeled as they come, and he goes, we love Pete for who he is and we want him to be at his best all the time. So he's going out of his way to not criticize his star player, and this is exactly what they hope they would get.
9: Cousins on game night. Crow Armstrong, the youngest player in Cubs history with a three-homer game. The Cubs and Reds meeting again tonight. Sunday night baseball coverage beginning at 6:30 Eastern here on ESPN Radio and the ESPN app. In the NFL, Colts receiver Keenan Allen arrested early this morning on drunk driving charges. Allen charged with DWI and DWI endangering a person was joined the Colts earlier this month, made a 24-yard catch on the opening drive yesterday in the preseason finale against the Lions. While the Buccaneers are naming undrafted free agent quarterback Jalen Daniels their backup QB behind Baker Mayfield.
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14: David Dennis Jr., I'm Gabe Neitzel. 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We are in the final stretch of regular season games in the WNBA. The eight playoff teams have been locked in. Now, the seeding still is up for grabs, and probably one of the more interesting races in seeding is the 3, 4, 5 spots. The Aces are a game ahead of the Fever for the 3 spot. The Fever, a half game ahead of the Dream.

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12: I'm Nick DeLuca. Cut down day across the NFL. Teams trimming their rosters to 53 ahead of today's 6 Eastern deadline. The Dolphins acquired quarterback Kyle McCord in a trade with the Packers for a 2028 sixth round pick. McCord becoming the backup to Malik Willis in Miami. They traded Quinn Ewers to the Jaguars and waived Cam Miller as he reunites with former defensive coordinator Jeff Hafley, the new head coach in Miami. Elsewhere, Colts receiver Keenan Allen arrested earlier this morning on drunk driving charges. Allen charged with DWI and DWI endangering a person, joined the Colts earlier this month on a one-year deal. 14-year veteran played briefly in yesterday's preseason game against the Lions. The Buccaneers are naming undrafted free agent quarterback Jalen Daniels their backup behind Baker Mayfield. He signed for $25,000 out of Kansas, appeared in all three preseason games, completing 61% of his throws. The Bears are trading defensive tackle Jervon Dexter to the Falcons. 2023 second round pick has 13.5 sacks over 3 NFL seasons, was entering the final year of his contract. Meanwhile, in baseball, the Red Sox are activating Roman Anthony and Trevor Story off the IL for today's series finale against the Yankees. Anthony has been out since May 4th because of wrist and finger injuries. Story's last game with the Red Sox, May 14th, had sports hernia surgery on May 22nd.
13: Hey, it's Michelle Smallman, and coming up Monday, the NFL season hasn't even started, but it's never too early to check in on every fan base's anxiety level. It's on SportsCenter, like 6 a.m. Eastern, right here on ESPN Radio, ESPN2, and ESPNU.

0: clothing literacy is at an all-time low. How about that?
1: I'm with you.
2: Wow. Clothing literacy, all-time low. So do you have any tips on how you keep those dress shirts and everything nice and clean when you got to go on TV?
0: You get you a dry cleaner that you trust. You need a tailor that you trust. You should have, is a difference between...
2: Harry's just operating on a different level than we are, David. Yeah. He's talking about a tailor. He's talking about a dry cleaner.
3: He's got rich... His solution, like earlier, is just don't be poor. Thank you, Harry. Thank you, Harry, for your advice.
0: Hey, I'm just trying to get in y'all's tax bracket. Don't worry about it.
2: Harry, we appreciate it, man. College football is back, fully getting going next week. I can't wait for it. I know you're the same. All right, I guess that's it.
3: All right, that's it. He said he's got a tailor to talk to or something.
2: Yeah, he's got to go pick up his dry cleaning. Who knows? Right. Harry Lyle Jr., college football reporter for ESPN. Also, you can hear him right here on ESPN Radio. David brought it up. We've got scams going on in the NFL. We discussed. That's next. It's Sunday morning on ESPN Radio in the ESPN app.
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I'm Gabe Neitzel. He's David Dennis Jr. We have tiptoed around this subject a little bit here. It's Sunday morning. ESPN Radio, ESPN App, Sirius XM Channel 80 Sunday morning presented by Progressive Insurance. I'm Gabe Neitzel. He's David Dennis Jr. We have tiptoed around this subject a little bit here, David, but let's go ahead and dive into it because it is...

0: picked, like, yeah, I'm on the Titans.
1: Yes, I am a Titan. That's what he should have done. Should have been like, I am a Titan. This, and then, like, really dedicate to it. Just spend 2 years just eating all the burgers you want. Be 300 pounds and be like, yes, I'm a Tennessee Titan.
0: Yeah, I'm a backup offensive lineman. I'm the backup right tackle.
1: Backup right tackle for the Titans. Just be big. Well, and just grow like some, you know, grow some locks or something. Be like, and actually pretend to be a different person. That's probably what you should have done.
0: Because nobody's going to be asking you for your offensive lineman highlight tape either.
1: Right. Nobody. Right. They don't make highlight tapes, but that's me right there. And that's me right there blocking for the quarter. That's me right there blocking for Cam Ward. I'm right there.
0: Yeah. Right. Like, oh yeah. That's my number. That's me. That's yeah. You. I think yeah. A little more dedication. He probably could have gone a little bit further. Yeah, maybe gotten away with it. Maybe
1: he wasn't dedicated enough to work out or do any or learn how a drill works. It just like ran out there in the sand. Man, running in the sand is no joke. And didn't even know how to move, position his hands to catch a football. Unbelievable.
0: Watching him move, it was just this is very clearly a scam.
1: Mina Khan put out a PSA for the ladies.
0: That was great.
1: To make sure that you don't get caught in such a similar scam. I'm in Atlanta. I just know that there are like 45 guys who are very nervous right now. Because they're just like, they're going to be on to me next. I know there are just got to be 45 really nervous guys right now.
0: Meanwhile, in players who are actually real, this coming from Jeremy Fowler on Twitter, sources, Browns quarterback Dylan Gabriel set to make Cleveland's initial 53-man roster.
1: Oh, my goodness.
0: So that means they're at least going to carry three.
1: I don't know
0: if they're going to carry four again. They're at least going to carry three because Deshaun's the starter. I would assume Shadur's the backup since he was in the competition to be the starter. And they're going to keep Dylan Gabriel as their third quarterback. My question is, usually you keep a third quarterback when you're scared about somebody claiming him.
1: Yeah.
0: Who would claim Dylan Gabriel on their 53-man roster right now?
1: The Atlanta Falcons.
0: They don't have enough left-handed quarterbacks?
1: The Atlanta Falcons would absolutely claim him right now, and they knew it because he performed better than Tua Tagovailoa in the preseason, and the Atlanta Falcons are desperate. They're going to wheel out Penix basically off the hospital bed and dump him onto the field for week one. That's how desperate they are for a quarterback. They would have absolutely picked up Dylan Gabriel.
0: Again, something about left-handed quarterbacks. They're just, the Falcons are all in on every left-handed quarterback out there. Coming up next, it's game day with Kyle Bailey and Jonathan Zaslow. This has been Sunday Morning on ESPN.
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20: I'm John Ryder. The Dolphins have a new backup quarterback from Malik Willis. They acquired Kyle McCord from the Packers for a sixth-round pick. Miami has also released former starting linebacker Tyrell Dodson. Undrafted rookie quarterback out of Kansas, Jalen Daniels, will be Baker Mayfield's backup with Tampa Bay. The Falcons looking to shore up their defensive line have acquired Javon Dexter from the Bears, the corner Clark Phillips in a fifth-round pick. Colts veteran receiver Keenan Allen was arrested at 1 a.m. in downtown Indianapolis on drunken driving charges. Six-time Pro Bowler played briefly in yesterday's preseason finale. In golf, it's the final round of the Tour Championship on ESPN TV. Victor Hovland has the lead at 15 under after a third round 65 yesterday.
21: You know, it's pretty bunched up around the 11 and 12 under par there. And I mean, you've seen some 62s out there and you can take it low. So it was nice to get a little bit of distance, especially from the group of guys that are around that number. I mean, they're capable of shooting nothing tomorrow, so that gives me a little bit of a cushion for tomorrow.
20: Victor Hovland at 15 under tees off in about 50 minutes as a one-shot lead on Ryan Gerard. A group that includes Scottie Scheffler and Adam Scott is three shots back. Rory McIlroy is five off the lead. One baseball game in progress. The Nationals going for a fourth straight win. They're scoreless with the Marlins in the third. Sunday night baseball at Wrigley. Cubs hosting the Reds on ESPN Radio and the app with coverage starting at 6:30 p.m. Eastern.
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0: I think to start the season, you know, Mike Norvell, you want to come out with a bang because their early schedule is tough. They have SMU, their next game, and then they're at Alabama. They're probably going to need a much better performance than you saw yesterday. Let's hear from Adam Rittenberg, ESPN senior college football writer. He was on game day. Here he is on Mike Norvell.
1: Absolutely, Mike Norvell needs to have a strong season. I think he probably has the hottest seat of any high-profile coach coming in. And so, yeah, it's good to beat New Mexico State. Wasn't the most definitive win, but you get a win. Now you got SMU, which is a top 20 team. You're at Alabama in your next two games. So you're going to find out a lot about Florida State. And then they have Virginia on October 3rd and at Louisville, Miami. It's a very, very tough September and October coming up for the Seminoles and Mike Norvell. But there's also opportunity that comes with that. When you're a coach that's facing the pressure that he is after having the last two seasons go the way that they did, now is the time to deliver. So there'll be a lot of eyeballs on them on Labor Day night as SMU comes into Doak Campbell Stadium, and then what they do from there will largely determine whether Mike is back or not in 2027.
0: I'll give you one more loser here, winners and losers, Kyle, for college football week zero yesterday. How about that home crowd at LA Memorial Coliseum? You got number 14 USC Trojans making their run onto the field yesterday in front of 600 people. What was that?
2: I don't know. I'm an East Coast guy, so maybe the West Coasters can fill us in. I mean, that's a proud program. We all know what USC football is about, but my goodness. What they claimed 51,000 people showed up yesterday. A tenth of that? I mean, I don't think that's too far an exaggeration. I've seen the videos of them walking out of the tunnel. It didn't look like there were more than 7,500 people in that stadium.
0: It was a brutal, brutal crowd for USC's home win yesterday. And that right there are some of our winners and losers in college football week zero. Coming up next, the Chapel Bill era off to a great start. What's the ceiling for the Tar Heels?
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1: 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Doug in Delray writes, my fantasy team has four kickers. 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
8: 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Massive cable cord cuttings have wiped out billions in local TV revenue. 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It is a massive financial gamble that completely cuts out the middleman. 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
13: This is Ben Baby covering the Cincinnati Bengals, and the storyline doesn't get any bigger than this. Can Cincinnati make the most of a make-or-break season? Because quarterback Joe Burrow made it very clear, this has to be the year the Bengals are Super Bowl contenders again. The last time that happened was in 2022 when Cincinnati lost in the AFC Championship game. Since then, Cincinnati has missed the playoffs in each of the last three seasons, and this offseason, the front office did everything they could to fix that. They went out and made a ton of moves, including trading for Pro Bowl defensive tackle Dexter Lawrence. Cincinnati feels like it has the roster to go and make a deep run. And if that doesn't happen, this franchise could be headed in a lot of different directions next offseason.
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14: ESPN Radio, NFL Two-A-Days, the first of today on game day on ESPN Radio. He's Kyle Bailey. I'm Jonathan Sazlow, the Cincinnati Bengals. That's right. So I feel like every year, Kyle, Joe Burrow has or at least the last few years, Joe Burrow does this thing where we don't really know if he wants to play football anymore.
15: Yeah.
14: You know, like he's very passive about just how long he wants to do it for, who he wants to do it for. And as a result, you're going into a season this year for Cincinnati where there is probably the feeling of a ton of pressure that you don't have another Carson Palmer situation on hand. You know, the Bengals had some real good years early in Carson Palmer's career, former number one overall pick, also just like Burrow. And then it got to a place where also a quarterback who was injured early on in his career. And then it got to a place where he refused to play for the Bengals anymore and wound up forcing the trade to the Raiders. And I don't know if it's quite that dramatic right now with Burrow, but like I said, over the last couple of years, Burrow's pretty open with not necessarily being happy all the time.
15: No, that's, I mean, you brought it up, and I was going to if you didn't.

0: Somebody needs help at that position. So I think he's still got some value. It's just a matter of who and where. And I think the Chargers make a lot of sense.
1: Even if you thought that the, you know, going number 10 overall was early for J.J. McCarthy, he was going to be a first-round pick. Like, maybe number 10 was too early.
0: Yes.
1: But he was projected to be a first-round pick. And I don't think we've seen enough from J.J. McCarthy to say this guy has no future as a starting quarterback in the NFL. He missed all of the 24 season, which we know how that worked out for Sam Darnold. And last year, he appeared in 10 games. That was his rookie season. And like a lot of rookies, he struggled. And so after just 10 games played last year as a rookie, a player who was a first round pick, like, we're washing our hands clean that this cannot be a starter in the NFL. I don't buy that.
0: To underscore that point, just for reference, he's got a better record through 10 career starts than Josh Allen. He's got a better career completion percentage. He's better at yards per attempt. He's got four more passing touchdowns. Same number of interceptions, I believe. Significantly better passer rating, 73 to 64. So I'm not saying this kid's destined to become Josh Allen, but it's still a rather small sample size with 10 starts. And you know, I still see a guy who could probably play in this league. So there's got to be value there.
1: Coming up next, we're going to go back to the college football gridiron. Game day on ESPN Radio.
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0: and they win the Super Bowl, not a lot of coaches would have been able to keep it together based on all of the noise that was around that team. And I know he could be a little bit quirky sometimes, you know, the things that he says and all of that. But this is a coach who, at the same time, you know, as Jalen Hurts, has done nothing but win in what you're calling potentially the golden era of Philadelphia Eagles football.
1: I think it's hard to argue. I mean, it's certainly one of them. And the bottom line is last year's team was still a playoff team with an elite defense. They've had a couple of Super Bowl appearances in what, 3 years? But yeah, that offense just couldn't recapture the magic of the year prior. It ends in disappointment. Philadelphia, that city, those fans, they have a very low tolerance for that sort of thing. And so they had a very busy offseason to try to get it right. Sean Mannion's under a lot of pressure for this offense to bounce back and look the way it did a couple of years ago with Kellen Moore at the helm. So it's a big season for him, big season for Jalen Hurts. But yeah, big picture, things are pretty good. It's a good time to be an Eagles fan.
0: Ton of weapons for Jalen Hurts, even if it is a new offense between Barkley, Devontae Smith, Dallas Goedert. And look, you know, you got some younger wide receivers in Dontavian Wicks and Mekhi Lemon who will look to fill in the void that A.J. Brown has left. But at the same time, maybe you have a quarterback who feels a little bit freer, you know, of any type of tension that he might have had with the aforementioned A.J. Brown. Coming up next, who's the most overrated team heading into the NFL season? We'll hear from you as well. That's next. 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
1: I think it's the Denver Broncos this year. And the reason I say that is I feel like they have a very solid defense, but they also, like the Bears, won a lot of close games and came from behind. And the Chargers and the Kansas City Chiefs will be back and healthy. I also question, they have a good line, but their running game is so-so. Their receivers are so-so, even with Waddle. And I'm not that big a believer in Nix. I think he has a pretty high floor, but a low ceiling. I kind of think that they're not really a Super Bowl contender this year. And I think that...
0: Thanks for the call, Anand. So this is a Denver team that won 14 games last year, lost in the AFC Championship game. We know that they didn't have Bo Nix in that. Well, they lose a game 10-7. They didn't have Bo Nix in the AFC Championship game. And it's probably a Denver team that saw, you know, New England get waxed in the Super Bowl. It's like, man, if Bo Nix only didn't get hurt, we could have had a shot there. The Chargers should be competing with them in that division. I'm not so sure that Kansas City is getting back to the top of that division just yet.
2: No, I'm with you. The Denver part's interesting. They stayed remarkably healthy on the defensive side last year. That's another thing to give credit to our guy Bill Barnwell. He points out they were like the third healthiest defensive unit in the league last year. That's another place you point to and think just the nature of the game, is there going to be regression there? Also pointing out that even though Bo Nix showed some growth last year, they didn't really improve in offensive efficiency, and they actually dropped from 15th to 18th. And points per game last season. So I think Denver's also a great candidate here, where there are a lot of signs pointing to them having caught some real breaks last year, stayed healthy above league average, and the offense didn't get that much better. So I think he's on to something.
0: Let's go to Dallas. Let's give Panther Bo a shot here on game day. Go ahead, Panther Bo.
3: Hey, thanks for taking my call. Great show, guys. Enjoyed listening. You know, it's not a team, but I think overrated this Fernando Mendoza, like he's going to be ready to start in the NFL. I mean, look at the weapons. I know he's a Heisman and all, but look at the weapons in the offensive line he had in Indiana playing against other teams. I'm sorry. It's just, the NFL's a different animal, and now he's going to have to deal with, you know, an NFL offensive line, which they're not always perfect, especially look at the Raiders' offensive line the last few years. I mean, I got to tell you, get Aiden O'Connell out of there. That guy deserves to actually play in a decent situation and have a fair shake. So between him and then Tyler Shaw, you know, revving up the team like he's the reincarnation of Drew Brees, this is your sophomore year, man. Just hit the book. This might not go as well as you think it is, but I'm really looking forward to it, guys. I appreciate you letting me take this call.
0: Thanks for the call, Panther Bo. Don't know that we're going to see Fernando Mendoza anytime soon, but when we do see him, and yeah, their offensive line was terrible last year, when we do see him, they got some really good weapons there for him in Vegas.
2: They do. I mean, they can listen. I think they'll be able to run the football. They've brought him, as you said, weapons to get this offense going. We saw what Clint Kubiak did with what he had to work with in Seattle. I think the next couple of years are going to be fun for Raiders fans, so long as everybody stays healthy.
0: Let's go out to Missouri. This is Creighton. Creighton, go ahead. You're on game day on ESPN Radio.
4: I want to thank you guys for letting me on here. I got to go against my home state's team on this one and say the Kansas City Chiefs. It seems every time they get far enough where they're going, they choke. It's like a Prince Rupert's drop. They've got a really strong on one side, and then they get to defense, and they just crumble.
0: Thanks for the call, Creighton. You know, it all relies on Patrick Mahomes and when he's going to wind up being ready. Does Patrick Mahomes start to look like Patrick Mahomes right away, or does it take some time? And I also don't necessarily trust the weapons around him, specifically Travis Kelce. I'm not in on Travis Kelce. I think that when you were talking a couple of years ago, when you start to talk about retirement, when you start to think about it, when you start to talk about it, we're probably, at that point where maybe we should be about it. And we're a couple years later and he's still out there playing. I don't expect very much from Kelce this year.
2: No, I don't either. I mean, the wide receiver core doesn't scare you. You've got some good players, not great players. Yeah. They brought over Kenneth Walker, the Super Bowl MVP and free agency. He's a great player, but even Seattle fans would tell you that they thought he was the second best back on the team last year. So he's got some things to work with, but this is not a terrifying Kansas City Chiefs offensive, depth chart outside of the lore of Patrick Mahomes. And we still give him all of his due credit, but this is not the situation it was 5 years ago.
0: Most overrated team heading into this NFL season. We continue to hear from you. That's next. This is Game Day on ESPN Radio.
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15: It ain't nothing new. Here comes Chicago. 17 seconds from championship number 6. 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
15: The Chicago Bulls have won their 6th NBA championship.

Y'all know that the distractions narrative will pop up if they do happen to start slow or falter a little bit this year. I do like them adding A.J. Brown a lot. You know, they needed that X receiver for Drake May. You know, I like what they've done there. And I do think Vrabel's still a very good football coach. But, you know, whether it's, overrated or just a prime regression candidate, I don't think the narrative will pop up if they do happen to start slow or falter a little bit this year. I do like them adding A.J. Brown a lot. You know, they

0: We are just 2 weeks away. As you got news all over the National Football League today. Players being traded, players being released. It is cut down day. We do know that we are 2 weeks, well, less than 2 weeks away, because the season's going to open in the middle of the week. Less than 2 weeks away from week one of the NFL getting underway. Excellent job, Kyle. For Kyle Bailey, I'm Jonathan Zaslow. Primetime is up next. Will Kunkel and Andre Snellings. This has been Game Day on ESPN Radio.
1: 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Ellie De La Cruz and the Cincinnati Reds are at Wrigley to face MVP candidate PCA and the Chicago Cubs.
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17: I'm John Ryder. ESPN's Adam Schefter reports that the Packers have placed running back Josh Jacobs on the commissioner's exempt list. He was charged with battery and criminal damage last week. And Green Bay has acquired running back Caleb Johnson from Pittsburgh, who was a third-round pick out of Iowa last year. It's not known yet what the Steelers are getting in return. And the Titans waiving quarterback Will Levis. He was a second-round pick by Tennessee 3 years ago. Didn't play all of last season due to injury. To baseball, and the Little League World Series Championship game is on ABC right now in Williamsport. They're in the third in Henderson, Nevada. It's Curacao 2-0. To the majors, and one final score from today, Miami.

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19: I'm John Ryder. Plenty of NFL news, including standout defensive tackle Aaron Donald coming out of retirement, heading back to the Rams. It's a one-year, $20 million deal. The playoff incentives could go up to $30 million, reports ESPN's Adam Schefter and the NFL Network's Ian Rappaport. Packers will start the season without star pass rusher Micah Parsons. He's been placed on the PUP list. Will miss at least the first four games. Also from the Packers, they place running back Josh Jacobs on the commissioner's exempt list. He was charged with battery last week. Green Bay gets running back Caleb Johnson from Pittsburgh. He was a third-round pick out of Iowa last year. Golf, final round of the Tour Championship in Atlanta. It's going down to the wire. Scottie Scheffler is on the 15th hole, has the lead at 15 under, one ahead of Victor Hovland. Little League World Series Championship game. You'll watch it on ABC. Curaçao leads Henderson, Nevada, 4-2 in the fifth inning. To the majors, we had a walk-off in Atlanta.
20: And the pitch to Olsen. Swung on, hit hard. Down the first baseline, fair ball, game over. Matt Olsen hooked one right inside the bag. And the Braves win it in extra innings.
19: Call on 680 The Fan. Braves make it seven straight wins, 3-2 over the Rockies and 10 on that Matt Olson single. Blue Jays blank the Mariners 7-0. Max Scherzer the winner. Allowed just one hit over seven scoreless with 10 strikeouts. Guardians pound the Royals 11-1. Jose Ramirez with a two-run homer. He drove in four.

0: She's going to have a really good chance. And honestly, Amanda Anisimova's had a crazy up and down season. Very, very inconsistent. But like a lot of the men we were just talking about, she's kind of looked better in the last month than she has in a while, too. So it wouldn't be a surprise if she made another finals run.
1: Very quickly, back to college football. Big Ten going back to back to back to back.
0: I mean, Oregon's going to give that a shot. Ohio State's going to have a shot. Indiana's going to have a shot. So the odds are pretty decent. I've been trying to talk myself out of Notre Dame all offseason, and I've been struggling to do it. I think they're going to be ready for a big run, too.
1: I see you forgot out. You left out Northwestern. I forgive you. We're making a run as well. Bill Connolly, ESPN college football senior writer. Check out his latest article on ESPN.com talking about the next Cinderella story. Bill, appreciate it. Coming up next, we're taking you up to the first pitch of Reds and Cubs. Is PCA the next MVP, or should it always and forever be Shohei Ohtani? We debate next.
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0: And I think we also need to kind of shout out the Rams for the way that they're building the team, like having success with it, right? They went all in and brought in Stafford before and immediately won the Super Bowl. Like, that earns you the, okay, if we have some downtime, we've got a Super Bowl in there. But then they kept it going. They didn't have like a major fall off. They've been a competitive playoff team through all this time. And, you know, they signed Aaron Donald. They were able to bring him in, but not for nothing, a $20 million, they just had a slot of $20 million up to $30 million in the salary cap. That means that they had a very well put together salary cap, because not every team, even if they had access to a player like Aaron Donald, would have been able to sign him without having to really gut the rest of their roster.
1: It's an extremely good point that the workings of the salary cap are so critical behind the scenes to be able to make moves when there are injuries. When you do want to bring back a player like Aaron Donald, you have to have that type of flexibility. Now, the Rams are also preparing for the future in the fact that they drafted Ty Simpson.
0: Mm-hmm.
1: So they have quarterbacks galore right now. Yet, there are teams in the NFL that couldn't fall into success with the quarterback position. I'm going to give you six teams that are so bad at the quarterback position that it's embarrassing, and then three more teams that are might be headed on their way to that same predicament. This is Primetime on ESPN Radio, ESPN app, and Sirius XM Channel 80.
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16: Deshaun Watson, named the starting quarterback of the Cleveland Browns.
17: Deshaun is going to start against Jacksonville. Took in the full body of work and ultimately felt like Deshaun gave us the best chance to move the ball and score points.
18: This is what I've been working for 2 years, is to be able to show that capable of being a starter for one of the 32 organizations in this league.
19: I'm not saying it makes sense. I'm not saying this is what I would do, but I am not surprised, as other people are, that Deshaun is the best.
20: I am shocked. I feel awful for the fans of the Cleveland Browns.
16: Things are getting interesting again in Cleveland. Four quarterbacks, Dylan Gabriel placed on injured reserve, designated for return due to that back injury. Odell Beckham Jr., he makes the Giants 53-man roster. He's back. Aaron Donald is back. Seems like a lot of people are back on cut day. This is Prime Time on ESPN Radio, the ESPN app, and Sirius XM, Channel 80, presented by Progressive Insurance. Will Kunkel and Andre Snellings. What surprises you the most, Andre, about this stuff today? I mean, Odell Beckham Jr. Back with the Giants, and the Browns quarterback room consists of four quarterbacks at this point.
0: So it consists of four quarterbacks, but the Dylan Gabriel injury that allowed them to put him on the injured reserve means they only technically have three on the active 53-man roster. So, obviously I don't know anything about Gabriel's injury, but the timing of it certainly did allow them to keep four quarterbacks when they probably would have had more difficulty doing so otherwise.
1: And I think it's fair to say, and this is my prediction, is that everyone's going to see some time under center. I think we see everybody play for the Browns because they're going to be a bad football team. They're a dysfunctional organization. So when you have Deshaun Watson as your leader and your quarterback, you're going to see some Shedeur Sanders. You're going to see some Talen Green, and eventually you might even see Dylan Gabriel. And depending on who you ask, one of those guys is the best guy on the roster. I don't know who it is, because Deshaun hasn't played in years. Shedeur has never been consistent at the NFL level. We haven't seen enough of Talen Green, and I think we've seen the best. I think Dylan Gabriel might be the most normal, least amount of baggage that you got to have, but now he's not healthy, so you can't start him, and you kind of got to squeeze every dollar you can out of Watson, I guess. But this has to be the most dysfunctional room in the NFL.
0: Yeah, I mean, because it's not just that they're keeping four, right? Because I guess all reports are that their AFC North competitors, the Steelers, are probably keeping four quarterbacks too. But it just hits different in Cleveland because the veteran, Deshaun Watson, is coming off of not great levels of play and then a 2-year injury. And so, you know, do you really expect him to come back in and all of a sudden show the level that he had in Houston 5-6 years ago? I mean, it's possible. He's still the same person, but he's had major injuries since then. And then, you know, Shedeur Sanders, as you point out, I think of him as a rookie, because after he had his big slide in the draft down to the 5th round, when the Browns, by the way, they kept four quarterbacks last year. And when they kept four last year, Shedeur was kind of at the bottom 3rd, 4th string all through the preseason. And so he didn't really get a lot of reps until they called on him to start late in his rookie season. So I still feel like he's still trying to get the game to slow down. And then, of course, Green's a rookie, and Gabriel was the same year as Shedeur. But, you know, either it was injury or Shador just kind of beat him out to push him further down the depth chart. So it's just none of them seem like great options. And the Browns have a new head coach this year. Head coaches want to come in and win. So I'm thinking that's why he went with the veteran, even more so than them trying to extract some money's worth after that, you know, ginormous contract that, Deshaun had. But it'll be really interesting to see if Watson is able to do that, because quiet is kept. If you look at the

0: We got Cubs and Reds coming up right after us here on ESPN Radio. Doug Glanville, ESPN MLB analyst, will be on the call. Doug, thanks for your time, brother.
1: All right. Thank you.
0: All right, coming up next, we give you the prime time highlight of the day and a Sunday full of breaking news. 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
2: 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Ellie De La Cruz and the Cincinnati Reds are at Wrigley to face MVP candidate PCA and the Chicago Cubs.
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11: Back some more near the wall. Jumps! And he made the catch!

0: okay coming out of the bullpen? Or would it just be simply better for him to focus on being the best hitter he can be for them? Because they don't really need him as a pitcher, right? They've already got Blake Snell and Yamamoto and Tarek Skubal and Tyler Glasnow just got back. And you got Roky Sasaki. On the other hand, the Dodger offense has stunk since the All-Star break. 22nd out of 30 teams in runs scored going into play on Sunday. They need Shohei Ohtani much more to be offensively prolific than they need for him to pitch.
1: Ohtani, Pete Crow Armstrong, the NL MVP race. PCA, the odds on favorite right now, that three-homer game yesterday. When you watch him play, what comes to mind?
0: Well, just the range of skills. I mean, we've talked about Ohtani being such a great two-way player. And Pete Crow Armstrong is a dominant two-way player because of the offense and the defense. You know, we knew even last year that you could make a case that he's the best defender in baseball. He's second among all players in outs above average with what he does in center field. He's behind Bobby Witt Jr., the shortstop for the Royals. But offensively, he's taken such a huge step forward. He started the day second among all hitters in the big leagues in OPS at 944, 36 home runs, 32 stolen bases. I think right now, I mean, not only is he probably the favorite to win the National League MVP, I think he separated himself because Ohtani now has not pitched in almost 2 months.
1: That's true. Interestingly enough, Crow Armstrong and Sal Stewart seeking to become the first NL MVP and Rookie of the Year from the same division since 2008. Stewart leads all of Major League Baseball in RBIs. He's the leader in the clubhouse for NL Rookie of the Year. He has the slug, produces runs, hitting .265, over 800 OPS, and near .340 on base. What's impressive most for you in this first full season for him in the bigs?
0: Well, first and foremost, his commitment to his craft. If you have a conversation with Sal Stewart, what you just love is the energy level and how much he's invested. You know, if you look at the leaderboard among hitters in baseball in challenging ABS calls, he's right near the top. Like I think he challenges more than anybody, and he's successful at a very high rate. You see him make adjustments from pitch to pitch, which you wouldn't guess that he's as young as he is, with all the stuff that he's doing, depending on the ball strike count. And yeah, I think now he's the heavy favorite to win the National League Rookie of the Year because J.J. Weatherholt of the Cardinals, who was probably his number one competitor, just went on the injured list. Sal Stewart putting up huge numbers.
1: Yeah, no doubt about it. The future for the Cincinnati Reds, no doubt for him. He's Baseball Tonight analyst, host of the Baseball Tonight podcast, Buster Olney. Buster, always appreciate the insight.
0: All right, Jim. Good to talk with you.
1: And Buster Olney is our MLB insider. Built by the Home Depot, how doers get more done. Carson Bench, by the way, in that NL Rookie of the Year conversation as well. Coming up next on Baseball Tonight, presented by Grainger. Fantasy managers, pay attention. Who to sit, who to start. That's next. 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
5: 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Today, the high temperature will be
6: 24 degrees.
5: With a low of
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1: Jim Baskel back on baseball. Tonight we are taking you to the series finale from Wrigley Field for the Reds and Cubs. We are brought to you by Granger. Again, Pete Cromstrong, Sal Stewart, seeking to become the first NL MVP and Rookie of the Year from the same division since 2008. PCA shortest odds to win NL MVP at a minus 1100. Those odds went from minus 195 to a minus 1100 following yesterday's three-homer game. For Sal Stewart, shortest odds to win NL Rookie of the Year, and there's some good candidates. He's at a minus 290. Major League Baseball on ESPN Radio is brought to you by Capital One. Capital One offers no fees or minimums on checking accounts. 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Time for our fantasy forecaster. Our fantasy insider helps you get your rosters ready for the playoffs. Looking at a pair of bats from Colorado.
14: I'm Tristan H. Cockcroft here with your week 22 fantasy baseball preview.
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16: Your fantasy what?
14: The playoffs have arrived in ESPN head-to-head leagues. And if you roster any Rockies or their visitors, the Orioles and Cardinals, you'll be happy to know that this is one of the 4 weeks all season in which the Rockies are scheduled to play all of their games at Coors Field. Naturally, this means a huge bump for Rockies hitters Cole Carrig.
17: Carrig digging for two, and he's in there.
14: Willie Castro and Mickey Moniak.
18: Deep right center field. Castro got enough of it. Touch them all time. Mickey Moniak.
14: All of whom have been significantly better hitters at home than on the road this season. It also means a matchup bump for visiting hitters.
19: Colton scores, and this game is all tied up. 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
14: Christian Encarnacion Strand of the Orioles and Joshua Baez of the Cardinals.
20: A swing, and there's a ball that's hit high in the air, right field, way back, and it's gone! A home run for Joshua Baez!
14: And the best news about all five of those names I've mentioned is that they are all available in more than 70% of ESPN leagues. The Astros also match up well on the hitting side this week, with seven home games against the White Sox and Diamondbacks pitching staffs that rank among the bottom 10 in team ERA in August. The Astros are projected to face six right-handed starters, making Dalton Varsho a sleeper pick available